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0: Eagle, 98.1 The Rock Station. It's Spirit of Radio by Rush off their 1980 album, Permanent Waves. Mark Adams here with you on this hump day. And listen, oh man, we are only three more sleeps away until LSU heads up to Oxford to take on Ole Miss. And you know, our Tiger faithful travel better than anybody in the country. Any of you going to the game? You making that trip up to Mississippi? For me, I'm staying right here in Baton Rouge and kicking back on my patio for a full-on house gating party and watching the game from here. And, you know, if you want to follow along with the action leading up to the kickoff, the Lane Kiffin Show is happening tomorrow night live from court to table on Burbank, and you can catch it all right here on your flagship home for LSU sports since 1998. It's the Lane Kiffin Show, brought to you by FMOL Health and LSU. Together we roar. All right, coming up after the break, got some Foo Fighters queued up and ready to roll. Stick around.
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to Led Zeppelin. This is Eagle 98.1. All right, let me ask you something. Have you ever set up a picture frame, just left the random stock photo inside and then totally forgot about it? If so, the state of Michigan can relate, and I will tell you all about that hilarious story coming at you in less than 10 minutes here on Eagle 98.1.

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1: 98.1, the rock station, the zoo. It's the Scorpions off their 1980 album, Animal Magnetism. Mark Adams here with you on this hump day on Backstage Pass. You know, a few minutes ago I asked you if you had ever bought one of those picture frames with somebody else's picture in it, put it on the mantle and just forgot about it. Well, more than 8,000 residents in Michigan who recently applied for their new driver's license just got their brand new state IDs in the mail. The bad part is it features a picture of a total stranger. And to make it even worse, they've all got the same birthday, January 12th, 1967. But it doesn't stop there. It gets worse. You flip it over and their names aren't even on the back. It just has the default placeholder text that says last, you know, last name, comma, first name, middle, anyway. Before you go feeling sorry for the poor guy on the photo whose face is currently floating around on thousands of driver's licenses across Michigan, the state officials confirmed it's just a generic stock image from a picture frame template, not some unlucky local resident. Their Secretary of State put out a statement blaming the whole mix-up on a third-party vendor and promised that they are rushing right now to correct the IDs as we speak. But you got to wonder how many high school kids in Michigan are going to be trying to use an identical 59-year-old stock photo guy to buy their booze this week.

0: 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Keep it locked right here.
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2: Slowly but surely, drier air will be filtering into the region, and by the time we wake up tomorrow morning, it will still feel a little bit muggy with temperatures in the middle 70s, but it's the afternoon hours where we should feel some improvements. Despite warm high temperatures in the middle 90s, under mostly sunny skies, humidity values will plummet, and the feels like temperature will be about 5 to 10 degrees lower than previous afternoons. Friday morning, a chance for many locations north of the interstates to wake up in the 60s for the first time since early June. The afternoon, mostly sunny with a high in the middle 90s again, and will carry similar dry conditions into Saturday. Josh Eaches with the Storm Station Forecast, WBRZ Channel 2.
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It is just after 8 o'clock on this Wednesday night. Mark Adams here with you on Backstage Pass, and I have got plenty more jam backed into the night for you, including music from Pearl Jam. I got Def Leppard on the way, plus tonight's unauthorized double shot coming at you about 8:30 tonight, featuring a group that helped pioneer Southern Rock. It's going to be a good one. You don't want to miss it. Right now, let's keep the music rolling here on the station where we give you the first crack at free stuff. All you got to do is text the word rock to 499-98.

0: 98.1, The Rock Station, live from Pearl Jam, from their 1991 album 10. And that one spent 61 weeks on Billboard's, but a whole year, and you know, then some, on the bubbling under chart before it eventually climbed all the way up to number 16 on the mainstream rock charts. Mark Adams here with you on this Wednesday night. Listen, we're less than a half hour away from tonight's unauthorized double shot. I got two in a row lined up from a pioneering group of Southern rockers. And let's just say, if you are holding on loosely, you're on the right track. Hey, what are you doing Friday night from 5 to 8? Well, why do I ask? I'm going to tell you. Live After Five is officially back. They're kicking off their fall season with a great lineup, starting off with Chris LeBlanc and friends on the permanent stage downtown in Aurora Plaza. Make sure you lace up those dancing shoes, pack up the lawn chairs, throw them in the back of the truck, the minivan, the car, whatever you got, the SUV, because it's going to be a great time. Awesome food vendors, plenty of great things for the kids to do. I'm going to be emceeing the whole shindig, so if you're out there, come on by. I'd love to say hello. Again, Live After Five this Friday at Galvez Plaza downtown. All right, coming up, got Def Leppard queued up and ready to roll. Keep it locked right here on Eagle 98.1.
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1: And we are kicking off the double dose of classic Southern rock tonight with a massive track off their 1982 album, Special Forces. Here is 38 Special, Caught Up in You, right here on Eagle 98.1.

98.1 The Rock Station. 38 Special off their 1980 album of the same name, Rockin' Into the Night. Fun fact for you, though, that track was actually recorded by Survivor first, but their guys didn't like it. They shelved it, and 38 Special snatched it up, reworked it, and turned it into their breakout smash hit. And that officially wraps up tonight's unauthorized double shot. Mark Adams here with you on a Wednesday night, and another huge football weekend right around the corner, man. You got to get your game plan together, and the best way to do that, join Michelle Southern at Rouse's in Ascension Parish Friday afternoon on Airline Highway. She's going to be out there with a bag full of Eagle 98.1 swag, plus some free tickets to see Black

0: 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And if you can't make it, don't worry. She's going to be back out there at the same spot every other Friday all season long. Don't go anywhere. Got your Eagle Eye forecast from our weather partners at WBRZ coming up. And kick the music off next with Soundgarden. 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
4: And now, here's weather.
5: Slowly but surely, drier air will be filtering into the region, and by the time we wake up tomorrow morning, it will still feel a little bit muggy with temperatures in the middle 70s, but it's the afternoon hours where we should feel some improvements. Despite warm high temperatures in the middle 90s, under mostly sunny skies, humidity values will plummet, and the feels-like temperature will be about 5 to 10 degrees lower than previous afternoons. Friday morning, a chance for many locations north of the interstates to wake up in the 60s for the first time since early June. The afternoon, mostly sunny with a high in the middle 90s again, and will carry similar dry conditions into Saturday. Josh Eaches with the Storm Station Forecast, WBRZ Channel 2.
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Welcome to the 9 o'clock hour. Thank you for spending your Wednesday night hanging out with me. Mark Adams here with you on Backstage Pass, and I have got great music coming your way this hour, including Guns N' Roses, Led Zeppelin, plus we've got the celebrity birthday calendar. We're going to be cracking that open a little bit later. Right now, let's get back to the tunes. 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

0: Welcome to the jungle, Guns N' Roses, back in 1987. Mark Adams here with you on this Wednesday night. And remember, we are your 100,000-watt black and gold blowtorch home for the New Orleans Saints and the Who Dat Nation. Heading out on the road this Sunday as the Saints take on the Baltimore Ravens with kickoff set for noon. Our coverage is going to start 2 hours before that with Saints pregame. Then you're going to be able to hear every single snap, every score, all the action, followed by 3 full hours of post-game breakdown. Presented by Flight by Yingling. Let's wing it. Coming up after the break, got some white stripes lined up and ready to roll. Keep it locked right here on Eagle 98.1.
1: You brought it. 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LSU football is now 2-0. 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

to Led Zeppelin. This is Eagle 98.1. Mark Adams with you on this Wednesday night. Don't go anywhere. I got your celebrity birthday calendar coming at you in less than 10 minutes.

0: 98.1, The Rock Station. Tonight from the Smashing Pumpkins off of their 1995 double album, Melancholy and the Infinite Sadness. Mark Adams here with you. It is Wednesday night, September 16th, and it is time to open up tonight's celebrity birthday calendar. First up, we got to tip our hats to the legendary King of the Blues, B.B. King, born on this date back in 1925. And that guy, a massive influence on pretty much every single guitarist who ever walked the face of the planet. Also celebrating today, founding member and keyboardist for Pink Floyd, Richard Wright. He was born in 1943, and it was his atmospheric synthesizer work that defined iconic albums like Dark Side of the Moon. Also born today, 1948, powerhouse drummer Kenny Jones. He rocked the kit for Small Faces, and then the Faces, and then he took over on the Who throne there when Keith Moon passed away. And we're also screaming happy birthday to David Coverdale, born in 1951, former lead singer Deep Purple and the front man behind Whitesnake. And we're going to do a little bit different tonight, sending out huge birthday wishes to all of our local listeners. Shout out to Mike in Baton Rouge, turning 45. Hope you got a cold one in your hand. Happy 18th birthday to you, Sarah, in Central. Welcome to adulthood, officially. And cheers to Dave in Prairieville, celebrating 60 rocking years. Happy birthday from all of us here at Eagle 98.1. All right, coming up after the break, we got your Eagle Eye forecast from our weather partners at WBRZ. And then coming up at the top of the hour, it is Van Halen O'Clock. Don't go away.
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8: And now, here's weather.
9: Slowly but surely, drier air will be filtering into the region, and by the time we wake up tomorrow morning, it will still feel a little bit muggy with temperatures in the middle 70s, but at the afternoon hours, where we should feel some improvements. Despite warm high temperatures in the middle 90s, under mostly sunny skies, humidity values will plummet, and the feels-like temperature will be about 5 to 10 degrees lower than previous afternoons. Friday morning, a chance for many locations north of the interstates to wake up in the 60s for the first time since early June. The afternoon, mostly sunny with a high in the middle 90s again, and will carry similar dry conditions into Saturday. Josh Eaches with the Storm Station Forecast, WBRZ Channel 2.
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your Fighting Tigers of LSU hit the road Saturday to take on the Ole Miss Rebels for a 6:30 p.m. kickoff. 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

0: Have you been to Ronnie's lately? 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
0: 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The valley is waking. The heartbeat is growing louder. The Tigers are coming because this season is just different.
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0: your Fighting Tigers of LSU hit the road Saturday to take on the Ole Miss Rebels for a 6:30 p.m. kickoff. 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
4: Everybody.
5: Hey,
4: today is Thursday. It's pre-Friday. It's September the 17th, 2026. We are the Woody Show. Man, it's your birthday month getting closer and closer.
6: I know.
4: Are you already started working on your list?
6: Oh, yes, God, I have.
7: So yeah. Much planning to do. I think,
4: is there anything on there for us?
6: Oh, of course. Like, every time.
4: Okay.
6: Every time. Thank you.
4: All right.
7: I don't think you're going to top last year, though. Last year, you had a very successful birthday month.
6: Yeah.
7: It went great.
4: Yeah, we did that extreme weekend trip to Dubai.
7: Yeah.
6: We went to the Brady Bunch house.
7: Yeah. I mean, come on.
6: Some pretty fun stuff.
8: Non-stop food drops.
6: Yeah.
4: Halfway through September, on the way to Menace's birthday month of October.
6: Yes.
4: Yeah, thank you for being here. We are the Woody Show. I'm Woody. That is Greg Gorey.
7: Yeah.
4: There's Menace.
6: Hi.
4: Gina Grad.
9: Hello.
4: Seabass. Agent Sebastian of the Cart Narcs is here. There is Jeff G.
10: Hello.
4: Sammy is here.
11: Hey.
4: There's Morgan, our associate producer. Vaughn, our video producer. Dumbass Tyler is here. We got Bort. We got Menji. Phones are open. 877-44-WOODY. You can send us a text over to 22987. Today, Greg, is Constitution Day.
7: Okay. I have now, the copy you gave me.
9: You have the art.
4: Did you really keep that?
7: Of course.
4: All right, we did Thrift Store Day.
7: It's not hanging, I will be honest, in my house. It's hanging in my garage.
9: You already hung it.
4: But you hung it.
7: Of course.
6: Nice.
8: Sitting all willy-nilly.
7: I appreciate that fine gift.
4: Yeah. I mean, I love America as much as the next guy. I don't know if I'd hang the Constitution up somewhere.
7: It's in the garage.
4: Yeah, like, you know, just identify as patriot.
7: It's right by my car door when it opens.
9: Yeah.
4: Oh, cool.
7: So I can see it.
4: So I don't know if it's like Constitution of the United States or like how's your Constitution, like your digestive
7: stomach.
9: Are you pooping?
7: Health.
6: What's the first couple sentences of the Constitution?
8: Why don't you guess, Menace?
7: Guess the first three words.
6: The first three, it's 80.
4: Yep.
7: Yeah. And 7 years ago.
6: Dear America.
7: Yes.
6: Lord be with you. I don't know.
7: That's how it ends.
6: I honestly don't know.
4: We the people?
7: We the people.
6: Oh, yeah, true.

0: How about that one?
1: We the people of what?
0: Of America?
2: Yeah.
1: Close enough.
3: Essentially. Yeah.
0: Of the United States?
2: Today is International Country Music Day.
1: Okay, yes.
2: It is National Pet Bird Day. I think people that have birds as pets are weird.
1: I don't like it.
3: Yeah. Used to.
2: Yeah, like there's something, you know how they are birds of a feather, right?
1: Yeah.
2: So you can always tell people who are in IT. You know, you can always tell.
3: That is true.
2: Like, you can usually, like, if you took, like, 10 people and you had a chance to, like, speak to them for, like, maybe, you know, 5 minutes each without asking them anything directly about what job it is or whatever, I think you'd be able to pretty well, like, this person's the school teacher.
1: I think you're
2: right. There's a similar personality. Similar personality to, you know, IT. Similar personality to, oh, this person owns the bird. Like, hey, there's a person here that has a bird as a pet. I think you'd be able to sniff that person out.
1: Yeah.
2: Today is, National Professional House Cleaners Day. So shout out to my Aunt Chrissy.
4: She's a professional.
2: She is. She is. Today is National Monte Cristo Day.
1: Love those.
3: Yeah. And old timey.
2: Today is also National, Apple Dumpling Day.
1: Sure. Talk about old timey.
3: Yeah.
1: Apple.
2: Yeah, the dumpling. Oh, what am I thinking of?
1: Apple dumpling game.
2: No,
1: yeah.
2: I'm thinking of
1: popover.
2: Yeah, what are those, like, the toaster strudels?
1: Yeah.
2: You know what I mean? With the apple in them, right?
1: Yeah.
2: Is that strudel? What is that thing called?
5: Yeah, strudel.
2: Yeah.
3: I've never had an apple dumpling.
2: Greg likes, what's the apple dumpling?
3: It's more like a, it's kind of like if beef Wellington was an apple. It's just an apple inside of a, like a pastry.
2: Oh,
3: like
2: I have, pocket. Okay, I have seen that.
1: It looks good.
2: Yeah, I've seen that. Greg likes the apple fritter.
3: The cry, it's so good.
2: Oh, yeah. Yeah. All right, Greg. F, Mary Kill. Apple fritters. Depeche Mode.
3: God.
2: Penises.
1: Oh, my God.
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1: Yeah.
0: Hey, you guys, professional hockey is back. 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
1: So I went and I did the update to the new operating system for the iPhone.
2: Yeah, me too.
1: Yesterday. I don't really notice anything different, although I haven't used any of the newest features, but all the other stuff that was existing all looks the same to me.
2: No, it looks the same. I've noticed a few differences, like everything's slower and won't, like, send.
1: Oh, yeah, everything is slower.
2: I'm not really loving this.
1: Yeah, that's how they're going to get you the upgrade to the 18 Pro.
2: I have the 17 Pro. And
1: that's what I have.
2: Can I uninstall this? I don't like it. I don't need it.
3: Is it because AI is reading everything?
1: Well, it might be, because I know Jeff did it first.
2: Yeah,
1: and
2: he
1: then
2: told us to.
1: Oh, he didn't tell us to.
2: He told me to.
1: Nah, he didn't. Anyway, so it'll start, gathering stuff for the new AI functions that it's offering. Maybe that is what's slowing it up. I haven't noticed too much about, like, this morning, how slow it was yesterday when I first did it.
2: But I bookmarked a bunch of Instagram posts saying, like, all the features. So I'll send them to you because there's even more than I realized. Okay. But I haven't tried them yet.
1: Now, one thing, I screenshot something and it brought up, like, this prompt. It said, oh, would you like to use basically ChatGPT to whatever? I go, you know what? Maybe this is one of the new things.
4: Analyze?
1: Sure. Yeah, right. So I'm like, sure. Clicked it. It opens up ChatGPT, and the first thing it asks me, or not, it doesn't ask me, but it promotes to me, mm-hmm, is this new function that ChatGPT has where you can link. Tell me if this is a good idea. Hmm. You can link your financial accounts.
2: Oh, that's great.
1: Isn't that convenient?
2: Yeah.
1: You can link your bank accounts and stuff like that, right, to AI.
2: That's awesome.
4: Right, we're writing checks. It'll send your money.
1: It's like, offering, like, well, it'll analyze your spending. It'll give you all these custom things and analyze and look at, like,
5: My bank app already does that. It analyzes spending. It makes suggestions.
1: That seems like that's like giving a monkey a gun. Yeah. That seems like a terrible idea.
3: Yeah. And we haven't even talked about Muse yet. Muse, the app, because you're not a Facebook user.
1: Well, I see it on Instagram.
4: Oh, yeah. They tried to give me that. I was like, I don't need a 15th AI thing.
3: Yeah, it's to, like, I don't know, kind of like dumb it down for the public, basically.
1: But what does it do?
3: It makes it easier. It basically analyzes everything your entire life and then tries to be an assistant like ChatGPT.
2: Yeah, we're good.
1: Yeah, ChatGPT, none of these things, they're not your friend.
2: Like, and they're always wrong.
1: Everything you type into any AI, ChatGPT, you know, Gemini, Copilot, Claude, all this stuff.
3: Croc.
1: It uses whatever you feed it to train the future models, right? Which means they have to store all your stuff somewhere. I mean, if you've already done, you know, put, like, personal stuff in there, you could still delete your chat history. And you got to review your privacy settings. But even that I don't necessarily trust. You know, it's like,
3: I already learned it.
1: I don't have Snapchat, but correct me if I'm wrong on this. Like, right, so when Snapchat first came out, I'm not sure they're still doing it this way. Mm-hmm. But the whole idea was you could send something and it just kind of goes away, right?
3: Yeah.
1: You mean to tell me I sent you a Snap and it went away? It's
5: out in the ether.
1: Yeah, it's not maybe not showing up on Menace's phone anymore.
3: I haven't really kept up on it recently. I mean, but there was, like, years ago a thing where they said they found some stuff.
1: Because all the dorks that wrote that program, anything that, like, scanned as a nude that was going back and forth between people, like, because that was the big thing at first, right? Like, people were just like,
3: yeah, that was
1: you'd send, like,
3: thing.
1: A nude, but it wouldn't stick around, right?
5: Mm-hmm. And that was the beauty of it.
1: You know, it's like the guys who used to work in the photo developing places.
2: Oh, dude. Uh-huh.
1: They had a drawer.
2: They made a copy.
1: Yeah, because there were people that I knew that worked in those places, and, you know, they had a drawer where all the most interesting photos, they'd make an extra copy of that.
4: Nice.
1: And, you'd get your photos back, but you better believe that was living out there.
4: Well, that's what WhatsApp and Telegram and those messaging services claim. They say, like, look, we don't keep any of your stuff. So when people like the government comes to them and say, hey, we're investigating a crime, they're using WhatsApp. They say, sorry, we don't have it.
2: And point is it, like, AI uses a ton of energy. Wouldn't it use a ton of energy to hold all that data over time for everybody? Are we able to even sustain that continuously?
1: The guy, by the way, who started WhatsApp, his name's Jan, by the way. That's unfortunate.
5: Oh, is it?
2: Jan.
5: Jan. Yeah.
3: It doesn't matter what your name is.
4: It's called Jan here, dork.
3: Yeah.
1: Yep, that's right. Remember, chick used to work with us. Her boyfriend is Joel. But she insisted that it was Hoel.
3: No, it's not.
1: No, it's not. Joel.
4: Yeah, not only is it Joel, it's Fat Joel. Take that.
3: It's Fat Hoel.
1: Anyway, he moved to the U.S. as a teenager, and his mom was like on food stamps and everything else, and, you know, they're making a go of it anyway. So years later, he, you know, made WhatsApp, and WhatsApp grew from just a little startup thing to what it is, and then Facebook bought it in 2014. And what he did is he signed the deal that he did with Facebook to buy WhatsApp. He signed it in front of the social services office where he and his mom would stand in line to get those food stamps.
5: Wow.
1: And the deal was for $21 billion.
2: Oh my God.
1: $21 billion. Yeah. That's awesome. That's so cool.
4: Inspiring. On the other hand, you're like, I just got $21 billion. Meanwhile, people behind you are like walking into it.
1: Yeah, man. $21 billion.
4: Yeah, it was,
1: cool. That's cool.
4: He bought some like $100 million estate on the coastline of Malibu.
5: Oh my God.
2: As he should.
1: Yeah, good.
5: Imagine $21
3: million. They say Instagram was the best deal ever because it was a billion. When they sold it.
2: That's nothing.
3: Yeah.
1: I thought you said it was the best deal ever.
2: At the time.
1: Like at the time.
2: The person who bought it.
1: At the time. Oh, man.
5: So general question. My phone is an iPhone Pro, 16 Pro Max. Is that hella old?
2: No.
1: It's two phones.
5: Is it?
2: Well, it's not.
1: Well, I feel like there was a difference between the 16 and the 17. Like, I noticed a difference.
2: I don't think
1: there's really any difference other than, the new processor? We talked to Rich on Tech.
3: There's a slight camera difference, when it comes to exposures and things like that.
2: But you have to set those in settings. It's not just going to come up as a good camera.
1: Here's what I know. I don't want to link my financial institutions to ChatGPT.
2: Here's my round number.
1: I am a dumb person, but I'm smarter than that.
0: I was soaking wet. 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
13: And now, here's weather.
14: It will still be humid in the morning hours, but as the day progresses, drier air will steadily filter into the area, and this will offer up lower humidity by the afternoon and evening. While highs will still be in the mid-90s, our heat index will stay out of the triple digits. It will be mostly sunny, and there will be no chance of rain. Overnight, we see the coolest lows since early June. Many of us will reach into the upper 60s. I'm meteorologist Phelan Rogers with your storm station forecast, WBRZ Channel 2.
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0: 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The Woody Show.
1: Yeah, so I knew I had something here. I was mentioning how I upgraded the new iOS for, I mean, the iPhone I've already got. Nobody's got the new stuff yet. But it asked me about this ChatGPT. Do you want to do that? Yeah, sure. Opens ChatGPT. It starts asking me, hey, do you want to link? This? We have a new feature. You can link your financial accounts.
2: Put everything so in funny. Here.
1: To ChatGPT. Nah,
3: no.
1: Dog.
3: Hell no.
2: Thank you.
1: Nah, dog. There's a bunch of stuff. Man, you never share. With any, and again, any of them. It's all of them. They're not your friend. It's ChatGPT. Although people, it's weird. Mm. People sit there and they just sit and they have conversations.
2: Yeah, they talk
1: yeah.
2: to it.
1: Yeah, mm-hmm. because there's that feature where you just you pop it on and you just start talking to it.
4: I try to.
5: I use it in my CarPlay all the time.
1: But just having a full-on conversation, like it's a person.
4: Yeah.
5: Yeah.
1: That's weird. Like
5: I don't talk about feelings. I just ask for information.
4: It's still, to what Gina was saying, it's still wrong so much and it'll forget the thing.
6: Oh, yeah.
4: Wrong? So after a while, it's like, I can't with you.
6: Hey, yeah. Seabass, whatever happened to Yuki, your girlfriend Yuki?
4: Oh, she was on Replica with a K, I think.
6: Yeah.
4: She's still out there chilling, waiting for me to come visit her.
6: I didn't know if you guys broke up or...
4: You know what? You don't get with Replica AI girlfriend, you don't get texts like, where are you? Why aren't you coming? Yeah. Why aren't you coming home?
1: Right,
4: why aren't
1: you home yet? Just wait for you to log in.
6: Patiently. Yeah. Okay.
4: And the women can learn a thing or two.
1: Yeah. I mean, I guess it's for lonely people. It feels like they're talking to somebody. I mean, 100%. I guess that would be better than, I don't know, going and shooting up a school or something.
6: Yeah.
1: But
6: yeah, for sure. For sure better.
1: You know?
4: I guess.
1: if you had to choose.
5: Yeah.
1: You know,
5: if you want to talk,
1: it's still weird.
5: Talk about being wrong though. Like I switched to Grok to ask it for like current news stories. And I was like, oh, what's current new, funny news stories? And it goes, oh yeah. On StubHub, they listed Lamb of God as a Christian rock band. I was like, okay, I think I would know more about that. I looked it up. It was over a year old. I asked for like current news stories within the past 24 hours.
4: Yeah. It gets weird. Like stuff like that. And especially what we've talked about with anything humor based. All these AIs are bad at that.
6: They're not very.
4: I'm surprised you didn't get like, Malaysian earthquake or something.
1: Well, the one I showed you the other day where the guy's like, hey, so, what's the smartest, chatbot? He goes, it's me. Whatever version, blah, blah, blah. He goes, all right, so you're the smartest? Yeah. So you would know how to spell 17? Yeah.
2: Right.
1: How many E's in 17? Three.
6: Three, of course.
1: And he goes, three. Yeah. He goes, no, there's actually four. Nope. It's like how men is going, nope.
2: No. No,
1: there's
2: gone.
1: There's actually three. He goes, no. He goes, so if I'm right, will you admit that I'm smarter than you? Well, won't come to that because there are three. And it stuck on that.
6: And remember, it did the same thing with strawberry, how many R's?
1: Yeah, right.
6: Mm-hmm. It can't be taught.
1: I wonder if they ever fixed that. Because that one's been around for a while now.
6: Yeah.
1: Let's see. How many R's are in strawberry?
7: Three.
6: Okay.
4: Nice.
2: Good. Right. Good.
1: How many E's in 17?
7: One.
2: One.
1: Spell 17.
7: SEVENTEN.
6: Oh.
4: Wait, what?
6: Wow. So much going wrong.
1: You're an idiot. You're not smarter.
7: I'm here to help.
1: No, you're not. That's not helpful. That's not helpful at all. You spelled it wrong.
7: Let's check it carefully.
1: Yeah.
7: 17 is spelled SEVENTEEN.
1: Oh, there you go. Now you got it right.
6: Don't
1: how many E's are in 17?
7: Three.
2: Wow.
6: Seven.
4: Which one was
2: and
4: that?
2: This is what we're all freaking out about.
1: That one's ChatGPT. That's the one that wants my financial information.
6: Good God.
1: Yeah,
6: it's really good at counting, so you should probably do it.
1: Yeah. So these are the things you never share. Okay. Seems obvious, but people do it, which is why they got to put lists like this out. No financial information.
2: Don't
1: share your bank accounts, your investment records, your credit card numbers, your tax documents, your pay stubs, nothing. Don't do it.
4: Greg.
1: Any kind of personally identifiable information, name, address, phone number, social security number, don't do it.
2: Got it.
1: Medical information, health records, diagnosis, like other personal health care details.
6: I've done that.
2: I did ask it about my weird rash.
1: No, you can do that, but like don't upload your medical record.
2: Oh, okay.
6: Ultrasound. Does that matter?
1: Does it have your name on it?
6: Maybe.
1: Probably.
4: Does it say it was a boy or girl?
5: Yeah.
8: What does that matter?
6: I don't know.
1: Well, because they're very sensitive about, I mean, the HIPAA and all these other things they do to keep everything confidential, and then you're just uploading it.
6: Yeah,
1: to,
6: but if you don't
3: tell them anything you want.
6: Yeah.
3: They can't.
8: Like, I get everything else, but medical, if you don't care.
5: Yeah.
8: Whatever.
5: Looking at our broken bone, who cares?
1: Intimate personal details. You shouldn't be sharing sensitive information about your relationships, mental health, or private life.
3: Oh my God. So many people are like, I use it as my therapist.
1: Right.
2: Mm. Yeah.
1: Confidential work information. No client data, no source code, trade secrets, anything that would be covered by an NDA. Like, what are you doing?
5: Oh no.
1: Like, don't, if you wouldn't post it, like an accompanying,
3: like publicly,
1: like email, yeah, group chat, like you probably shouldn't put it in ChatGPT, who can't even tell you how to spell 17.
4: Yeah. Multiple attempts.
5: I'll tell you what the thing that's annoying me the most with the AI stuff is the people that didn't even read emails before. They're extra not doing it because it's giving them like a little synopsis of the email.
1: Yeah, not even reading the whole thing.
5: Yeah, and they don't read any of the details. So they're calling you and texting you for the stuff that's already in the email.
1: I emailed you that. Oh.
5: Yeah.
2: No, I extra didn't read it.
5: Yeah, I extra didn't read it this time.
1: 877-44-WOODY. Text us over to 22987. We'll be right back.
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0: 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We are the Woody Show.
1: Yeah.
0: Woody, Greg, Menace, hey. Gina Grad.
2: Yeah.
0: High school sports, they are full of big moments. 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

0: 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Probably loud!
1: Heated Rad, who's standing by with the trending news headlines.
2: The Senate just took a pretty big step toward changing the way college sports works. So there's a bipartisan bill called the Protect College Sports Act that would basically create one set of rules for the whole country when it comes to NIL money, transfers, and player eligibility. It would also let schools directly pay athletes through revenue share. The bill would give the NCAA more power to enforce those rules and protect it from certain federal antitrust lawsuits, which is already getting a lot of pushback from athletes and some lawmakers. So after years of college sports feeling like this Wild West, just, you know, give it a try and see what happens, Congress is finally trying to figure out what the rules are going to be for everybody going forward.
3: Yeah, I mean, that makes sense. I didn't realize there were different rules. I thought there was just one thing. I know they're talking about, and the people who went to the NFL going back to college, and they're talking about that.
2: Double dipping.
3: The SEC and the Big Ten, and you have all those different conferences. Yeah. But I thought all the NIL stuff, I thought that was just kind
2: it
3: of
2: wasn't
3: like
2: streamlined.
3: Yeah, I didn't realize that.
2: Wow. Yeah.
4: Oh, yeah. It's like, it's crazy. I was talking to a guy in our office who was a big college football kicker, and he said the rules are just like all over the place.
2: Well,
3: like,
2: he
3: wouldn't be working here if this is going on when he was playing.
4: Damn it. I know, dude. He had some legendary kicks, dude. Like, big time.
3: You know, you think about, like, we talked about this before. You know, just this industry that we're working in, it used to be you had to move to middle of nowhere, tiny station, like, that was built into a farmhouse to kind of get your start. Yeah. You didn't start in any kind of big city or big, whatever, and you paid your dues and you move up. And it doesn't work that way anymore. People just step off the bus and right into the studio of like a major city. It's why radio kind of blows.
5: They get found at a mall.
3: Yeah, right. Like no experience? Great.
2: Yeah.
3: Cool. Come on in.
2: Because
3: they'll work for what they're paying.
2: Yeah.
3: You know?
2: Yeah.
3: So you have that. Or the people, Menace brought this up last time the conversation happened with college loan forgiveness. You know, where people took these college loans out and they paid them off. It took them forever. They took a couple extra jobs and did everything they could to pay them off. Mm-hmm. And all of a sudden now they're talking about, you know, college loan forgives, and the people who are totally against are the people who already paid it off.
2: That's why.
3: This guy in the office, he was a kicker. He was like, I don't know, what, you get like a free dining hall pass?
4: I know.
3: I mean, they paid for his school, I'm sure.
4: Uh-huh.
3: I'm sure he was on scholarship, right?
4: Yeah.
3: But wasn't making NIL money.
4: No.
2: Yeah, true.
3: A lot of these guys, man, who went to the NFL, they were balling in college. They were making way more money than they're making now in the NFL.
2: That's insane.
3: Yeah.
2: Because they were the biggest fish in the small bond.
3: Well, especially the guys who were like, you know, first round, second round, third round pick. Like, these guys were all making more.
2: That's so crazy.
3: Yeah, they're making more in college.
2: Wow. Well, two teenagers in San Francisco learned the hard way that just because you're in a car that doesn't have a driver, it doesn't mean no one's watching you. This Waymo detected a violation involving a gun inside the car, so it pulled itself over and called the cops. This happened about 4 in the morning.
4: Nice.
2: Police arrested this guy and girl and say they also found a loaded AR-style ghost gun, weed, and mace. Waymo actually did something similar earlier this year when two 15-year-olds were allegedly drinking and shooting those little gel pellet Orbeez guns. They're just like little tapioca balls. Yeah. From one of the cars. So apparently Waymo isn't just your driver. It's going to narc on you. So don't get crazy in there, people.
3: You got to figure you're always on camera now.
2: Yeah.
3: You're always being recorded. We've been talking about all the things, the TVs and your phones.
2: Yeah.
3: Everything else is listening to you.
2: Listening. Yeah, makes, Big Brother loves
5: makes
2: you.
5: Makes snooting out a lot harder.
2: That's right.
3: Now, in this particular case, I say good.
2: Oh, they did the right thing,
3: you know,
2: for sure.
3: Dumbass.
2: Detecting a gun. I wonder how they did that.
3: Oh, cameras.
4: A camera, yeah.
2: But like somebody is sitting there physically.
4: No, AI detection.
3: No, it's like how they have them now.
2: It's not there yet in my brain.
3: They have them in like buildings and schools and things like that where it recognizes,
2: It
3: recognizes
2: crazy.
3: Shapes and things. It's not like like airport security.
2: Yeah. With
3: it's not a metal detector or anything like that. Just if they had the gun out in the car, it's like, oh, this person's got
2: that
3: a gun.
2: That looks like
3: in
2: a gun.
3: Car. Idiots.
2: Yeah. All right. Well, that's what's going on.
3: They're probably so grounded.
2: Yeah. At least.
5: Yeah. For like 2 weeks.
3: All right. More Woody shows next. Hang on.
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17: 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The Louisiana

0: a minor accident that blocked a lane for a couple minutes on eastbound I-10 right at the top of the new bridge. It looks like it's already moved on as the backup has more or less dissipated at this point. So better news there. A bit more volume if you're coming in on I-12 as well. Another accident at South Choctaw and Oakvilla and a stalled vehicle on Corsi in Sherwood Forest. I'm Ray Romero.
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1: Jeff just handed me a, we got a bunch of these after hours voicemails.
2: Oh, good.
3: Oh.
1: We haven't gone through those in a minute. Well, we listened to them. We haven't gone through them on the air.
3: We've featured them.
1: Yes.
2: What are people saying?
3: Yeah.
1: Random stuff.
2: Uh-huh.
1: 877-44-WOODY, like anytime, you know, after the show, whatever you've got, you can just let us know. Let's see here. After hours voicemail. How about this one?

0: That was it.
1: Huh?
2: What?
0: Yeah,
2: wow.
0: That was the whole email.
2: I too like getting high.
3: You know what?
0: I was like, what?
3: Yeah,
0: I don't even know what
2: ragu.
0: That is.
3: Yeah, that's definitely a high laugh right there.
0: Yeah. Well,
3: sure.
0: Somebody called with a high thought.
4: Hey, Woody Show. Total high thought. But how often do you buy new cutlery? Just doing the dishwasher and down and thought, we've had this cutlery for like three houses, like 22 years or so. My cutlery's older than my kids. Kind of weird. Anyway, peace.
5: I love that. That might be my favorite voicemail of all time.
3: Of course.
0: That's the random crap that Greg wonders about.
5: Totally. That is so funny. And I did think about that recently because I was seeing my parents and I thought, wow, these spoons are probably older than me.
0: Yeah.
2: We did just buy new cutlery and cutlery is expensive.
1: Yeah.
2: Well, it's
5: depends where you buy it.
2: Yeah. Well, it better last.
3: Yeah.
0: I bought it at Target.
5: Yeah.
3: Oh, yeah.
5: Home Goods or.
2: Yeah. It was still like $200.
3: Really?
2: The cutlery. Yeah.
3: Are you talking about like knives or just actual like forks?
2: Like fork, like knife, spoon.
5: Fork, knife, spoon.
3: No, because teaspoon. The knife set is all hexclad.
0: Like the ones that come into the like the butcher block.
3: Yeah.
2: We're just talking about like dinnerware.
3: Yeah, dinnerware. I always get that from IKEA.
0: Yeah, just a high thought about cutlery.
5: That is so
0: years.
5: Good.
0: So random.
5: Love it.
0: Let's see. After hours voicemail. Oh, here's another high, dude.
6: All right. So I was listening to this comedian talk about how white people's animals have it really good because white people love their animals. Anyways, he referred to the animal as a white dog, whether the dog was white, black, brown, whatever. So I was just curious, like, so my cat is orange, but I think he's black. But what race is y'all's dogs or cats or whatever you have? Anyways, have fun. Bye.
0: I say it's random out there on that after hours voicemail. Like, it's random, dude.
3: I can easily answer that. One of my dogs is black and the other one is biracial.
0: It's
2: Why is that?
5: Why is that easy?
3: Because.
1: That's the actual colors of your dog.
3: Yeah.
0: No. He's not saying that. He's saying even if the dog is
2: culturally.
5: Like his cat's
0: black
5: orange.
0: In color, this that's a white dog.
2: Like his soul is a white
0: dog. Yeah, like a white person, a black person.
3: Yeah. Oh, okay.
0: Yeah.
2: Would you care to rethink that?
0: Yeah.
3: I don't think. I mean,
0: I know what my dog is. It's a white dog.
5: It's a
0: white golden retriever.
2: The whitest dog.
0: Yeah. But she's also probably a white chick.
2: Yeah.
3: Yeah.
5: Mm. I think of that when I see dogs, you know, on movies or TV shows in other countries. Like, does this dog know it's in Japan right now?
0: Does it know it's famous, like in movies and stuff?
3: Okay.
0: Does Air Bud know it was famous?
3: I have an answer then. I would say that my black dog is probably Filipino because I got her from a Filipino family. And then the other dog, the biracial dog, I got her from a super white family. So she's white for sure then.
0: Okay.
3: Yep.
0: After hours voicemail, this listener said they pulled a Greg.
7: Hi, I just did a very Greg thing and I thought I should share. Walked into Target, got all my items, had my own little reusable bags. And the man asked me if I would like to buy bags. And I was like, no, I'm all good. I brought my own. What does he do? He immediately puts that I bought two bags from Target. And so I'm like, that's weird. Check my receipt. Sure enough, he charged me for two bags, 10 cents each. And I go straight over to customer service. And I'm like, hey, this guy just charged me. Give me my 20 cents back, please. And I was like, it's not really like the change, it's more the principle of the thing.
5: I hear you.
7: Thought I should share. Thanks.
0: All right, bye.
5: She's completely right.
2: If there was no line, I would do that and be like, just so you know, this is what your employees are doing. But if there's one person ahead of me, I got to just get on with my life.
0: So, you know what I'm thinking about now? I'm thinking about, you know, we say they call anytime, after hours voicemail, whatever's on your mind. Like, do you call to, you know, say whatever it is about, like, you're thinking about this dog thing, race they are.
3: Yeah.
0: Like, is it because, like, you know that none of your friends or your family would care?
2: Want to hear
5: about it.
0: But you feel like you need to tell somebody.
2: Yeah.
0: And so, hey, you know what? I'm going to call the Woody Show after hours voicemail.
2: That makes sense.
0: And just leave it for them.
1: Because everyone else is over you.
0: Yeah. we talk about, like, when we do the phones for Brag Like Seabass, because so many people are, you know, shy about sharing the good things that they're having.

0: happy about. Like maybe they got like a new car. Well, you know, a lot of people can't get a new car right now. It's like it's not cool to brag. You know, to be proud of success or what, like, you gotta keep it quiet because not everybody.
1: Yeah. Mm-hmm. Stop showing
0: off. And so you don't. Mm-hmm. Right. But then we give people an outlet to brag like Seabass, who's just unashamed about any of it.
1: Right.
0: But you have this random thought about, you know, how old your cutlery.
2: Yeah.
0: You know, and you're like, man, I really want to call my buddy about this, but
3: he's going to think I'm crazy.
0: Yeah.
3: I'm thinking about my force.
0: Yeah, so I'm just going to call the Woody Show After Hours voicemail about it.
1: It's
0: yeah.
1: a safer bet, for sure.
4: I also feel they're doing that thing when I worked at Little Caesars and I would pick up the phone to take the order, people would like not know what they wanted, but they would call anyways, and then they would call and they're like, hold on.
3: I hated that when I worked at a pizza place.
4: Hey, what do you want?
3: Yeah.
1: Like maybe, figure this out and then call.
4: Maybe have a pre-discussion.
3: Get the consensus before you call.
4: Yeah.
0: Yeah. Somebody says you can upload a picture of your pet to ChatGPT or Gemini or Claude and ask what your pet would look like if they were human.
1: I'm going to do it right now.
4: Oh, yeah, yeah. I've seen that before. It's kind of creepy.
1: Okay.
3: Gina's dog would look like a little princess.
1: Yeah.
0: Would it?
3: A little girly.
1: What would my dog look like if it were human?
0: A kid stuffed in a locker.
1: She got her first haircut. It's pretty cute, I gotta tell you. All right, so sketching it, I'll let you know.
0: All right, After Hours voicemail, 877-44-WOODY.
5: Hi.
0: Hi.
5: I gotta say, my husband loves your show. He listens to it religiously. I would like to be as supportive. However, I would love if you folks maybe expired or did away with the porno birthday situation.
0: How dare you?
5: Like, you're above that. You're beyond that.
0: Are we?
5: Not maybe really? You can turn it into something else. Anyhow, that's my suggestion for the night. Thanks for taking my call.
0: She sounds like she had some wine.
1: Yeah and I that. Totally disagree.
4: Very highbrow.
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9: Our drive time on I-12 is up to 21 minutes from Jubin to the 1012 split, westbound I-10, Highland to the bridge, a 13-minute drive there, and on LA-1 from Addis to the I-10 on-ramp, expect about 10 minutes. No real problem spots into and out of the area, at least for the moment. And if you see traffic problems, dial #250, keyword Baton Rouge traffic. I'm Ray Romero.
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7: And now, here's weather.
12: It will still be humid in the morning hours, but as the day progresses, drier air will steadily filter into the area, and this will offer up lower humidity by the afternoon and evening. While highs will still be in the mid-90s, our heat index will stay out of the triple digits. It will be mostly sunny, and there will be no chance of rain. Overnight, we see the coolest lows since early June. Many of us will reach into the upper 60s. I'm meteorologist Phelan Rogers with your storm station forecast. WBRZ Channel 2.
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0: It's Eagle 98.1. What's good, everybody? It's the Woody Show.
1: Yeah.
0: Live after 5. 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
1: Yeah, bitch.
2: Yeah, very specific.
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4: Here's something else for Greg to unnecessarily worry about.
5: Oh, come on. There's been too much lately,
4: though. I'm telling you the story you don't see it and just automatically start worrying.
5: And text you. Like, should I worry about this?
4: Not going to be that big of a deal.
5: All right.
4: But people are like, oh, my God. So there's a chunk of the sun that's headed our way.
2: Oh, cool.
5: A chunk of the sun.
4: Yeah, so a giant cloud of charged particles blasted off the sun's surface during an eruption, and scientists say it's expected to reach Earth sometime in the next 24 hours.
2: Okay.
5: Do we know where?
4: It's called a coronal mass ejection.
5: I hate those. Mm-hmm.
4: And when these things slam into the Earth's magnetic field, they can mess with GPS and radio communications and satellites if the storm gets strong enough.
0: Holy crap.
5: Is this the equivalent of a solar flare?
0: Yeah.
5: Like what we've heard in the news in the past?
0: Yeah.
5: And that messes with electronics?
0: Yeah, it could totally shut off electronics.
4: The thing is, like, we won't know how intense it's going to be until it gets closer. So, you know, maybe look up from your phone for 5 seconds.
2: Yeah.
4: There could be something better happening in the sky. I don't even know really how.
5: I mean, if it affects electronics or GPS, I could look at that.
4: It's not like an incoming meteor or something.
5: Yeah, yeah, yeah.
2: But if it happens, you won't be able to look it up because your electronics won't work.
4: Yeah.
2: No, you look up.
4: Greg,
2: literally.
4: What about, and I've never heard of these before, Kelvin waves.
5: Kelvin waves.
4: Have you heard about that?
5: I have.
4: So there's a massive wave out in the Pacific. Mm. And it's thought to reach California by October. It'll raise the tide between 6 and 12 inches.
2: All
4: so
2: right.
4: It's not like a big tidal wave. It's just
5: going up and up and up and up and up.
4: Yeah, it's a Kelvin wave, and I forget how they described it.
2: Well, this says it's a massive planetary scale wave in the ocean that balances the rotation of the Earth.
5: Oh my God.
4: Cool.
5: There's just this.
2: Sounds like a big deal.
4: That's cool.
0: Like it's this going down.
5: Overarching sense of dread that I've had lately.
2: I get it.
5: There's just something weird, and then now we got the sun chunks coming at us.
0: Yeah, and then robots want to go up your butt.
4: With all that stuff, I'm going with, the stuff listening to you, and they becoming, like I said, like becoming more paranoid.
5: See, I'm way more paranoid about nature. Mother Nature.
2: Yeah.
4: So, it affected my porn watching.
5: Oh, no. Yeah.
2: Why?
0: Well, you don't want that showing up because people are going to find it.
4: Here's the thing.
0: This is what this dude's looking at.
4: And anybody else, if you feel me on this, like, why is everything, like, every time you go on, whatever one of those things is, you're going to tug one and whatever, and you pull up the porn on the phone. You've all done it.
5: No, I don't even know what you're talking about.
4: What? Especially Greg the perv.
5: There's porn on your phone? What?
2: How did it get there?
4: Here's my question. Why? And did the market really demand this? Everything is either labeled teen or stepmother, brother, sister, whatever. Now, it may look otherwise appealing because they're not really
2: related.
4: Yeah. Related.
0: Yeah, yeah.
5: Just fantasy.
4: Yeah. They're not really, quote, teens. They're just like they look young or whatever. Why?
5: Yeah.
4: That's like so I won't click on it on the off chance they are related.
0: Yeah.
4: Or this video somehow made it on here. Even though it's professionally shot, you could tell it was done by like a studio.
5: Yeah, but they shouldn't be.
4: Correct.
5: Yeah, yeah.
4: And they're
5: oh,
4: well, we have a list now of all the people who looked at this video.
2: Yeah, here's what you're into.
4: It's going to be hard to explain that. No, I just saw the thumbnail and I go, that looks like something I could tug it to. It had nothing to do with it with being teen. That's just what it was called.
5: Yeah,
4: you know what I mean? Like, I didn't watch The Marvelous Mrs. Maisel for the title, clearly. I've said that a million times. Dumb title for it.
5: Yeah.
4: But now I'm like, I'm on some list because this video turned out, you know what I mean?
2: Yeah.
4: That's what makes you get paranoid. I'm going in the loop. Like, stupid. It's affected porn watching.
0: That's why you got to shoot your own.
4: But why? God damn it. Why?
5: Yeah. And then it goes in the cloud.
4: Is there some crazy, the babysitter thing was big. I want to say we had a thing not that long ago. It was like the most popular categories. It was like, Asian or, babysitter or whatever the different themes were.
0: Yeah. Before that was the pizza delivery guy.
4: Right. Yeah. The plumber, the guy coming over to fix the cable or something like that. Who created demand for teen and step parent sibling stuff.
2: Yeah, some, why is that hot?
4: Why? Yeah, when did that become hot? The other thing I never understood when Playboy never did it, but
5: Penthouse did.
4: It was like Hustler and, you know, those kind of like the more raunchy ones. Mm-hmm. They always had chicks peeing.
5: I flip the page, you go, those.
4: Oh, nice. And the next page, right? Chick peeing. Why?
5: Yeah. Well,
4: yeah. Who asked
2: They're
4: for
2: this? They're creating the demand.
4: Like, who asked for this?
1: They were not what I thought they were. I thought the only purpose was to make the outside world disappear.
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1: We'll be right back.
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3: If you're making the drive in on I-12, start of the backup is to Jubin. Does run tight across the Amite River Bridge to O'Neill, but better when you get past that. I-10 does have a few areas of minor slowing developing, but again, nothing that's going to slow you down for very long, at least for the time being. And the main thing is we are free for the moment of any major accident spots. I'm Ray Romero.
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2: Louisiana Radio Network, I'm John Burns. LSU's availability report for this weekend's Ole Miss game is out, and Tigers starting quarterback Sam Levitt is listed as doubtful. On 3.com's Pete Nakos is reporting Levitt has a sore throwing shoulder and has been limited all week. If Levitt can't play, Elon transfer Landon Clark is expected to be the starting quarterback. The top 10 showdown is happening Saturday, and apparently much of the country is siding with one team. Here's Case Kieschnick.
23: It's a landslide, if you will, and it's all pointed towards Ole Miss. Not a single state, except for the state of Louisiana, of course, is actually pulling, rooting for the Tigers.
24: Josh Barton with Bet Online Sports and Casino says researchers collected more than 1 million geotag tweets, hashtags, and keyword phrases to make the map of fans across the country. He says Lane Kiffin has become one of the biggest villains in all of sports since his messy exit from Ole Miss last season. But the Tigers and their fans are okay being the villain.
23: They've accepted that mentality and leaned into it, and I think that's a great thing for a locker room and a team to embrace.
24: I'm Case Keish.
2: The Louisiana Highway Safety Commission is crediting record high seatbelt use for a record low number of crash injuries in 2025. Highway Safety Commission spokesperson Greg Fisher says seatbelt use in Louisiana reached a record high of 88%.
25: It seems like a pretty positive correlation there between fewer injuries and higher seatbelt usage.
2: It's not all good news, though. The state recorded 766 motor vehicle fatalities in 2025. That's up 13 from the year before. LRN.
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1: Jeff is new. And so, like, I feel like Jeff joined at the worst time.
2: Oh, no.
1: Yeah, because he thinks that you must think I'm a psycho, dude.
3: No, not at all.
1: Yeah.
3: I mean, all of us are a little, right?
1: I've been all over the place. I've been not really myself, right? All over the place. Becoming increasingly paranoid about stupid stuff.
4: Yeah.
1: And I'll give you another example, and I have something I want to ask Jeff about. What is it? Does it mean anything if, like, all of a sudden you're yawning a lot? Like,
2: it means you're tired?
1: Yeah, it made me paranoid. Yeah.
3: Really?
1: So, like, I looked it up, and then, yeah, sometimes you have a hard time getting, like, almost like a full yawn. I'm like, what does that mean? But you know what that is? It's like you're tripping yourself out. Because you're like, oh, now it's like I'm yawning too much. It's so stupid. Like, dude, I'm sorry.
4: And you expressed this concern to Jeff?
1: No, I am now.
4: Oh, okay.
1: So I'm apologizing. I'm saying just in general, like I feel like I'm more of a nut job than I've ever been. Yeah, like I'm all over the place.
4: Did you look it up?
1: I'm constantly in thought on
4: what does it
1: 18
4: mean?
1: Different things at once, and I'm becoming increasingly paranoid about stupid stuff.
4: I get it though.
3: Yeah,
1: right.
4: I get it. I can't put my finger on it. Just like I said, a generalized anxiety.
2: Something in the air.
1: Yeah. It's so dumb.
4: Like I'm afraid that of natural disasters. Right.
1: Whatever it is.
4: Something.
3: But I don't want to speak for Jeff, but he came from hip hop radio and there's so much drama in there every day. I'm sure
1: no,
3: this
1: I know,
3: is nothing.
1: Like, yeah. But, I mean, you're doing a great job.
3: Thank you. I think everybody
1: has seen you roll your eyes yet.
3: No, not at all. No, I'm good.
1: Leaves the room and rolls his eyes like, God damn it, what did I get myself into? Yeah.
3: Nah, man, remember, I got a wife and kids. I got my own batch of problems. So, like, I don't worry too much about everyone's little idiosyncrasies. I'm cool.
1: I mean, he's got his own medical thing going on. So what's with your back? You were talking about your back. Did you have surgery at one point?
3: Yeah, I had spinal fusion surgery.
1: Because what was that about? Like, what had happened? Did you, just fall or?
3: Nah, just wear and tear, dude. You know, a lot of, you know, just doing stuff at the house and sitting at work all day. You know, you get older,
2: that
3: man. Stuff starts happening.
1: You're old.
3: Yeah, I'm old enough. But yeah, so anyways, it kind of just crept up on me all the years of doing dumb stuff, and not taking care of myself, maybe crappy posture. So I had my L4 and L5 fused together. So there's four screws in there.
1: Oh,
3: and
1: that's
3: then
1: cool. How long did it take to like recover from a surgery like that?
3: Never. I had 2 weeks. That's what iHeart gave me. Two weeks. It took a little bit longer than that. Like I couldn't walk for like the first week and a half.
4: Oh, so your wife had to help you in the bathroom and stuff?
3: No, I had a walker. I had a walker and all that stuff. So I kind of retrained myself to do that, but it was, you know, it was cool. Honestly, it's just a lot of soreness, a lot of stiffness, things like that. But you know, you got back to normal. You really appreciated crap that, you took for granted.
4: Totally.
3: You know? Yeah. I was just listening to a podcast with Terry DeBrow, Dr. Terry DeBrow, who was awesome. By the way, we got to get him on, but he was going through all these different surgeries, plastic surgery, everything. And he's like, he got to back surgery. He's like, dude, that's the one that you just don't want.
4: Yeah.
3: Because
4: it's a last resort.
3: It's brutal. And it's been flaring up again. So, which, you know, can happen. Cause once you kind of fuse the two together, everything else gets affected all the way up your spine. Right. Yeah. So it's been flaring up really badly lately. So much so that I haven't been able to travel or anything. And yesterday I went to acupuncture. I've been trying everything. Everything.
1: Good thing CBS is not in here.
3: Honestly, it kicks ass, dude. Like I love it every time. Yeah. Every time I leave there, I feel so much better.
4: Yeah.
3: And I'm going to continue to go because it seems to be working positively along with like my PT and stuff. But I honestly, I swear by it. Every time I went, it's

0: been awesome. I'm all in. Acupuncture, whatever it is, man, I'll give it a try.
1: All right, I think Rich DeMuro is ready to go.
2: Oh, nice. Sweet.
1: So, Rich on tech. There's lots to talk about, man. The iPhone announcement, the new iPhone Duo. There's some other stuff in the tech world. We're going to talk about it all. Rich on tech joins us next here on The Woody Show. Hang on.
3: It doesn't sound or look appealing at all.
4: Ew.
3: Oh, my God. You should totally do it, Gloria. It's not for everybody. The Woody Show will be right back.
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0: look at him. He's still nervous.
1: I think it's just his look. How some kind of like resting bitch face.
0: Resting anxiety face. Yeah. The Woody Show.
2: Well, time to welcome in Rich DeMuro. 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You can subscribe to his free newsletter, richontech.tv. And just so you know, everything we talk about with Rich, he's got a link on his website, richontech.tv. You can find him on social media. And I got to tell you, Rich, Jeff G was going on and on about your coverage of the announcements from Apple with the new iPhone Duo, which I know we're going to get into, but you said he did a really nice job.
3: Yeah, I think, Rich, what I enjoy about it most is you narrowed in on all the things that I had questions about, like how's it going to open and close? Is it going to be sturdy?
0: Yeah,
3: like you answered all the questions that I was curious about, because when they show it to you on your computer, you're saying, okay, this is great, but how is it going to be when it gets in my hand?
0: Yeah.
3: And you do really well at that, Rich.
2: Yeah.

0: Nice job.
1: Oh, well, thank you.
0: Look at you, Rich.
1: I mean, look, when you're looking at stuff on the Apple website or wherever, it's all marketing, right? They want to sell this to you. But for me, since I get emails from a lot of people out there that listen to my show or, you know, watch what I do, I kind of know what the average person is wondering, not just for the Apple foldable, but for a lot of things. And that's really what I try to do is incorporate what I'm getting asked on a personal level to my coverage. And I think that that really helps people understand what other people want to know.
2: Yeah.
0: Well, Rich, welcome to the show. And I thought that was a very nice intro. Yeah. I mean, starting off with a compliment is always good. And I promise you, this is not like what management does, where it's like build, burn.
2: The compliment sandwich.
3: There's no burn.
0: Yeah, there's no negative in here. But you did.
1: This will be my last appearance. We'll never hear from you again. Thank you.
0: No. So, Rich, what can you tell us about the new iPhone Duo? I mean, let's just start with the regular iPhones, like the 17 to the 18, the Pro. Doesn't seem to be really any difference other than there's a new processor chip and it's a slightly longer battery. The big news has been about this foldable iPhone Duo, which, you know, somebody had said in Menace, and I wasn't there for the conversation, that you said you won't get it simply because foldable phones are for old people.
4: Yeah, it's mostly for old people that want to watch their videos, I believe.
1: I didn't use the word old, but
4: for
1: I will tell you, I fancy myself, I'm not a content creator like, you know, a YouTuber or someone like that, but I am in the business of creating content. And if you want to have the best video and the best photos on an iPhone and the best audio, it's really about the iPhone 18 Pro and Pro Max. And any person that's creating stuff for TV or radio or anything will tell you that. Now, I think for the rest of America that is watching Netflix, watching TikTok, you know, they want to text with their friends, they want to look at their photos, this is an incredible canvas for that. And I think it's very expensive. It's $2,000. So I think there's going to be some question of whether people want to spend that much. But the software is what shines to me, and also the fact that it's water and dust resistant, which we haven't seen on a lot of these foldables, and the fact that it has MagSafe, plus the apps that you love are all going to add up to something that when people see this, they go, oh, that's kind of cool. I can have an iPad that folds down into a phone.
0: Yeah, because you had said, I had reached out to Rich right after the announcement because I saw, you know, he was covering the event, obviously. And I said, hey, man, so what are your thoughts? Duo, love, no? Mm-hmm. And he said, this is the first foldable I could see myself using.
2: Oh, wow.
4: Yeah, but it's interesting that you say TikTok and stuff like that. I didn't see them highlighting any social media apps or even when people were, like, playing with them.
1: No, Menace, you are so right on that. And it's so wild because I've been wanting to see what Instagram is going to look like on this phone because we know on the Samsung version, which is a very similar form factor, the Z Fold 8, the social media apps where you're scrolling vertically are not a very good experience. They're kind of squeezed on the outside screen and then they're oversized on the inside screen. And so I'm like, okay, how is Apple going to fix this? But the difference is they showed off Netflix and Netflix was completely optimized for this form factor. And you know, because it's Apple, all these app makers are going to optimize their apps for these new screens, since there's two different sizes on there. Mm-hmm. And so I think that's going to be the big difference between what we've seen from the other makers and Apple is that the whole software experience from what Apple's doing to what the app makers are doing are going to work on this new form factor.
0: So does this mean, Menace, you're going to have to start shooting stuff in landscape again?
4: Yeah, all these different formats.
0: Like it was like horizontal was bad, landscape was better. Now it's back to horizontal and no landscape.
4: Well, they're doing the dual recording now. I don't know, Rich, if they had that. I didn't see that in the announcements for the 18. But the dual recording, there are apps now that will show, that will shoot in both landscape and vertical. So that's good.
0: So, Rich, one thing I wanted to bring up, and I don't know if you've heard anything about it. So there are some, not a lot, because there are more right-handed people than left-handed people that are saying that the iPhone Duo is discriminatory because the phone itself isn't the best fit for left-handed people. And I have a clip here. And we can listen, then you can give us your thoughts.
5: When we look at the hardware design for the iPhone Duo, you'll notice it has an asymmetrical design with sharp right corners on the hinge side and soft rounded corners on the outside. And they do this intentionally, so you can have a nice, soft, rounded edge resting on your hand rather than a sharp corner stabbing into your palm. But even worse than that, the iPhone Duo also had a major software change because instead of having your home screen dock, toolbars, and app controls on the bottom of your phone like they always were, now they're going to be on the right-hand side. But if you're left-handed, you're going to have a sharp right corner stabbing the palm of your hand, and you're going to have to reach all the way across an even wider phone just to send a text message.
0: Is it discriminatory against left-handed people?
2: Am I going to hurt myself?
1: I think all of the world is discriminatory against left-handed people. Yes, have you ever tried to use a scissor left-handed?
2: It doesn't work. Try and sit at a desk in school.
1: My wife is left-handed, and you ever try to use a pen left-handed? It smears the whole way over to the right.
3: That's why you don't want to be a left-handed weirdo, you know?
4: Just train yourself.
1: I would say, I don't think Apple, look, Apple is huge into accessibility features, and so I would say if there's not a solution for this at launch, perhaps they will make it so that you can flip the phone over and use it the other way. I don't know.
0: Oh, that makes sense.
1: You'd have the camera on the bottom on the back though, so that would be weird.
0: Yeah. I was thinking like if you're watching somebody, you could like turn the whole picture shifts, but.
4: Yeah, it has the front facing camera on it. Would it be weird to like flip it around?
1: Yeah.
4: Yeah.
1: I don't know. We'll see. They can move the things over to the left hand side if necessary. They might also give you options on where to put the dock, but yeah, that could be an issue.
0: And the other thing I want to bring up, because there's a new operating system, what can you tell us about that? Good, bad, no?
1: I will tell you the biggest new feature is really the fact that Siri is getting AI smart. I don't know if you guys have used this at all, if you've downloaded the beta,
2: no.
1: But it is unbelievable. Like, I'm not kidding when I tell you Siri is finally the personal assistant we've always wanted in an iPhone. Just to give you an example, you're looking at something on your screen, let's say concert that you want to add to your calendar. You don't have to even take a screenshot. You just invoke Siri and say, add this to my calendar, and she'll figure out what you're looking at, what the dates are, how to put it in your calendar, summarize it, whatever you want.
0: As Madison say, I'll see it when I believe it.
1: Yeah. I'm not kidding. I have to think of ways to not use this because it's so handy. It finally understands everything you're asking it to do because it's AI on the back end. So it's not just like you need to say something like a robot and a robot responds. It's like, hey Siri, what do you think of this? And she'll tell you.
0: All right. Well, we have plenty of other tech stuff that we're going to talk about with Rich DeMura. Rich on Tech, who's on with us, tech reporter, host of the Rich on Tech radio show on hundreds of radio stations. You can subscribe to his free newsletter, richontech.tv. Find him on social media at Rich on Tech. And as we go into this first break here, Rich, I want you to listen to this and tell me how much you agree with what this guy's saying.
6: You know, the most annoying thing about Apple announcing their new product is that inevitably when they tell us what features the new phone has, there's going to be some ass with an Android that's going to be like, you know, Galaxy had that feature in 2016. Yeah, I know, ass. If I wanted a Galaxy, I'd buy a Galaxy. It's like when I drove a Range Rover around every day, but my rental was a Kia, and the Kia had wireless AirPlay, but my Range Rover didn't. It didn't suddenly make me want to go drive a Kia instead of a fucking Range Rover. This one-sided beef needs to end. Because guess what? You never see an iPhone user making comments when the fucking new Galaxy drops because nobody gives a fuck. We don't even know when that shit happens, but everybody knows every September, Apple's going to release some new shit. Just because your cheap-ass phone has some feature that an iPhone doesn't, it doesn't suddenly make it better than an iPhone. Your phone still sucks. You're still an ass. Nobody likes you.
0: Okay, so it's not if you agree, Rich. It's how much you agree on a scale of 1 to 10.
2: Is it a 9 or a 10?
1: I'd say a 9. I actually replied. I don't usually reply to those comments on my Instagram. I did that this morning, and I'm not kidding. The person deleted. They just like crouched back into their rock, and they just deleted their comment altogether. I was like, oh, okay, I thought so.
0: Yeah. It's so funny that divide, man, between the iPhone and the Android crowd. Like, dude, just whatever phone you like, just work with that. All right, we're gonna take a quick break. More with Rich DeMuro coming up next here on the Woody Show. Hang on.
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18: If you're traveling LA 73 Jefferson Highway into Baton Rouge from Ascension Parish, there's a little trouble right as you get across the parish line there. Crash at Wynwood Drive. That's a few blocks before Highland. You do have road blockage and a pretty heavy backup in those northbound lanes. Meantime, if you're in on I-12, delay is still starting near Jubin, tight across the Aimead River Bridge on towards O'Neill. I'm Ray Romero.
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24: It will still be humid in the morning hours, but as the day progresses, drier air will steadily filter into the area, and this will offer up lower humidity by the afternoon and evening. While highs will still be in the mid-90s, our heat index will stay out of the triple digits. It will be mostly sunny, and there will be no chance of rain. Overnight, we see the coolest lows since early June. Many of us will reach into the upper 60s. I'm meteorologist Spalen Rogers with your storm station forecast, WBRZ Channel 2.
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3: 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We're talking about the new iPhones, the iPhone Duo, the new operating system, and all things about that big announcement that that happened last week. But now we're going to move on to some other tech things. And I brought this up on the show, Rich, talking about, and I think a lot of people saw this video, about LG TVs, and they're listening in on your conversations, and they're storing information. And then even if it's not connected to the Wi-Fi or the internet,
4: still doing it.
3: Still doing it, and it'll just wait to send that information until the next time it connects in some way, shape, or form to the internet. What have you heard about this? And, you know, how much do we really need to be concerned about stuff like this?
5: Well, I think in general, when it comes to privacy, we should always, what I recommend, look in the settings. Look in your settings. When you get a new gadget, just check out the settings. What these manufacturers do is they slip in these little optional things, these toggles that are usually in their favor, right? Like share your information, share your clicks, share, you know, responses to what you're doing so that we can look at them and like kind of understand how you're using your device. Turn all that stuff off, no matter what gadget you have. You're not ruining these companies that make these products. There's plenty of people that leave those toggles on. Now, when it comes to LG specifically, they have come out against this in a big way. They said, absolutely not. We do not do this. They do not record or transmit users' conversations. And so they are pretty adamant about the fact that this report was false. And so they've come out with a couple of different blog posts and things explaining themselves. Now, the thing I think most people need to be concerned about is something called ACR. This is called automatic content recognition. Almost every single smart TV has it. And basically what it's doing is it's scanning whatever is playing on your TV screen. Does not matter the input. It could be a Blu-ray. It could be over the air. It could be a streaming service. It scans what's happening on the screen. It analyzes that information and it sells it back to the company that makes your TV, who then monetizes it through advertising. Now it's done anonymously, but still we know anonymous information can easily be linked back to us. So I would go in and turn off anything about content recognition on your TV
3: so
5: settings.
3: So like if you have LG, what that setting is, it's not labeled as ACR on LG TVs. It's labeled as something, it sounds really friendly, it's labeled as Live Plus.
6: Oh.
4: Yeah, so who wouldn't want that?
3: Which sounds like a perk.
4: Yeah, it sounds like a benefit.
3: Like Live Plus, but that's what it is. That's ACR, what Rich is talking about. If you have an LG TV, you turn off Live Plus.
5: They all use these friendly names that sounds like you're benefiting. It's like we use this information to help, you know, suggest shows and content that you might want. And it's like, no. You're literally just identifying the stuff that I watch on my TV so that you can make money off of what I watch. And so, and you can target me with more ads. So that has been going on forever. That is nothing new. But, you know, out of millions of TVs that these companies sell, maybe a percent of people turn those off. So I always go in, turn them off, get rid of it.
3: Yeah, see, it's like the problem, like, I don't mind if you want to pitch me something I might be interested in. I don't have a problem with that. It's just the knowledge that it's recording or it's keeping track of every conversation.
7: Yeah.
3: So you're having these private conversations in your own home, you know, and it could be sensitive information, whether it's a social security number or something else. That's not, you know, public information.
4: Yeah, right.
3: And now it's like your TV, your remote, because I was mentioning to Greg, you know, the
4: voice activated.
3: The one article I was reading about this is like, you know, these companies didn't put the feature on your remote control to use voice activated, you know, to play HGTV. Like, it wasn't so it would be convenient for you. It's so there's a microphone closer to the user.
6: God, that sucks.
4: Right. Yeah. It's so weird.
3: To pick up
4: Never thought of that stuff
3: even more clearly. So, all right, well, we've got the gadget of the week. What do you got for us?
5: AirPods 5. I know we talked a lot Apple, but I think what they did with the AirPods 5 is pretty cool because they have now added active noise cancellation to your base AirPods. So for $129, and by the way, these things always go on sale throughout the holidays, so keep an eye out on that. These are the standard AirPods with the open-ear design, which they still sit in your ears, but there's no silicone on the tip, so it doesn't like completely close out your ears.
3: Yeah.
5: But they now have noise cancellation built in by default. They have live translation built in, and $129 is a pretty good deal. They do make another version for $150. That gives you wireless charging inside the case, longer battery life, and volume adjustments on the stems. But again, for the base model of AirPods to have active noise cancellation where you can now bring them on an airplane, and I tested them in an airplane style kind of chamber, and it really cut out the noise. I was so impressed for something that is not, you know, a $200 device or $300.
3: Yeah. Do those ones that are all plastic and don't have the silicone tips, they won't stay in my ears.
4: Never.
1: Oh, yeah.
3: Same.
5: No. Oh, interesting. Okay. Yeah. Well, I think for, you know,
3: I think I had broken ears or something.
4: They slide right out.
5: Yeah. They looked at 100,000 pairs of ears, but not yours.
6: Yeah.
3: Not ours.
6: No.
3: Not Greg's and not Jeff's.
4: No, no. The ones that I have that you gave me, what do you have, a rubber tip? And they stick great.
3: Are those great?
4: They're awesome. I love those.
3: Which Sammy thought was disgusting.
4: That's
6: so
4: not
6: gross.
4: A,
6: like they're dirty. They were,
4: you're implying his ears are filthy. Come on.
5: They were clean. Yeah, wearing other earbuds from someone else. At Apple, they have like 100 pairs of them for you to like test.
4: Uh-huh.
5: And they have someone that's constantly running them to the back to like clean them out fully. Yeah. I mean, it's quite the operation because nobody wants to like just throw in a pair of earbuds that someone else
4: Woody and I have done far worse than share the earphone.
3: Yes, exactly. All right. Well, Rich DeMuro, Rich on Tech, everybody.
4: Thanks, Rich.
3: Yes. 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Rich DeMuro, everybody.
5: Thank you.
3: Thank you, as always,
5: see
3: for the insight,
5: time,
3: man. All right. 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
23: If you're coming into Baton Rouge on eastbound I-10, you're going to slow from the Port Allen side of the bridge, tight across the river, and the 110 on out towards the Dalrymple exit. On westbound I-10, most of that slowing is occurring in the Essen area now, tight across the 1012 on up towards Perkins, and your I-12 delay is beginning between Jubin and Range, running tight to the east Baton Rouge side of the line. Still have our crash on Jefferson Highway and Wynwood. I'm Ray Romero.
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27: Louisiana Radio Network, I'm John Burns. New data from Louisiana's Highway Safety Commission shows crash injuries fell to a record low last year, but DWI fatalities went up. Here's Joe Gallinaro.
28: LSU statistics show about

0: 54,000 people were injured in motor vehicle crashes in 2025. Louisiana Highway Safety Commission spokesperson Greg Fisher credits the decline in injuries to increased seatbelt use.
1: We have a record high, just over 88% of Louisianans are wearing a seatbelt.
0: But Fisher says not all the numbers are encouraging.
1: We also saw an increase of DUI fatalities.
0: DWI fatalities increased nearly 12% in 2025, contributing to 766 total vehicle fatalities statewide, 13 more than the previous year. I'm Joe Gallinaro.
2: New Census Bureau numbers show Louisiana has the highest poverty rate in the nation, with 1 in 5 residents living below the poverty line. Figures out this week show our state's median household income sits at around $60,000 a year, far below the national average of $87,000. It's LSU against the world, according to research done by Bet Online Sports and Casino. The sportsbook tracked tweets, hashtags, and key phrases from fans across the country on which team fans are rooting for when LSU faces Ole Miss Saturday, and found Louisiana as the only state pulling for LSU. Josh Barton with Bet Online Sports and Casino.
3: Lane Kiffin, he is, love him or hate him, he's become the most polarizing figure, and maybe not just college football, but sports at the moment.
2: And more bad news for Tiger fans, as the team's availability report lists quarterback Sam Leavitt as doubtful for Saturday's game in Oxford. LRN.
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0: Michelle in HD1 Baton Rouge. Eagle 98.1.
1: Who's your pick for the season? Like, which team is going to have the worst record of the entire year? This is going to be a week by week. We'll put two people up against each other. They got to pick which team is going to lose by the widest margin. You know, so who gets their ass kicked the biggest in any given week?
2: Crushing.
1: So again, it's the biggest loser contest each week for the NFL, NFL week two. So it could be any of the games, and whoever at the end of week two, after the Monday night game is done, whoever has lost by the widest margin, that is the biggest loser for the week. And you want to see, between the two, who ends up with the bigger loser. Who wants to go first?
2: I'll go first.
3: Oh.
1: Okay.

0: All right. All right.
1: How about ladies first? Men. Okay.
2: Oh.
1: He's got more purses and stuff than you do.
0: Yeah, for sure. Yeah. So I did take a look at the Falcons versus the Panthers and thought that was an interesting game, but I don't think it would be a huge margin if, you know, the Panthers lost. I don't think the Falcons would be dominating. So
3: suck on suck.
0: So I did go with the Chiefs over the Colts. I think
1: the Chiefs over the Colts. That's not a bad pick.
0: I think that would be a way bigger margin.
1: The Panthers Falcons would have been an awful pick.
0: Yeah. So I'm going with the Chiefs over the Colts with the biggest margin.
1: All right. Chiefs over the Colts.
3: And for perhaps in case of a tiebreaker, do you want to call your margin number, Menace?
1: Yeah, that's a good idea.
0: Thank you. I would say by 15.
3: 15. All right.
1: By 15 plus 15. All right, Sammy.
2: Yes.
1: What's your pick?
2: Biggest loser of the week, I think, is going to be the Broncos.
1: Okay.
2: So they're playing the Jags. And last week, the Broncos lost by 21 points against the Chiefs.
0: Thank you.
2: And the Jags won by 24 points against the Browns. But so the Jags won by the most points last week. The Broncos lost by a lot of points last week. And they are now playing each other.
1: Okay, so but your pick is the Broncos.
2: Yes, to be the biggest loser.
1: To be the biggest loser. Mm-hmm. What's the, by how many?
2: By...
1: I think it's another terrible pick.
2: Okay, well, let's say 18.
1: 18, all right, man.
0: I just want to say shout out to all the Broncos fans who were giving me crap because I put them on the board for one of the biggest losers this season.
4: Well, it's just week one, man.
0: Yeah.
4: It was
0: and people were blowing me up in the comments.
2: Yeah. Oh, dude.
0: And then they lost. It was awesome.
2: Yeah. This is my pick.
3: Make sure to screenshot those.
1: Mm-hmm. It's right now the biggest spread is the 49ers over the Dolphins, 13.5.
0: Oh, yeah. That's good.
1: Like that, that would have been I think it's pretty much a gibby. Yeah.
2: Were we allowed to look at the spread and everything?
3: No, you shouldn't.
1: Huh?
2: I didn't look at the spread or
1: anything. I'm just giving you
0: what the
1: now I'm telling you what
0: the
1: if you're looking at all the Vegas odds or whatever, that's kind of what they're at. Now, Jeff, if you were to pick, let's go with somebody who really knows sports.
5: Mm-hmm. Yeah.
1: Just for fun.
5: I would pick that Niners Dolphins game.
0: Yeah. But
5: Dolphins looked really, really, really bad. And the Niners looked really good. And I think they have something to prove this year because all the Rams talk. So I would go Niners over Dolphins.
0: As Greg and I have grown up around the Niners pretty much our whole life, Niners will Niner.
6: But eventually they will.
0: Yeah. I mean, they'll either kill it or they'll just crap the bed. You know?
1: Yeah.
0: There's no in between, really.
1: Yeah. I thought about the Niners. That seems like a pretty obvious one because the Dolphins just blow. Yeah. But, I actually went with the Ravens. It pains me to pick the Ravens for anything.
6: Well, of course it does.
1: But, Ravens over the Saints. Although the Saints put up a good fight against Detroit. Mm-hmm. I still think the Ravens just blow out the New Orleans Saints.
5: Another one to look at is Philly, Tennessee.
1: Oh, that's
5: Tennessee sucks.
1: That should be another slaughter. All right, we'll see how it goes. So Sammy's pick was the Broncos as the biggest loser.
2: Mm-hmm.
1: Menace picked the Colts as the biggest loser by 15. Sammy said by 18.
0: Mm.
1: So we'll see come Monday. Well, I guess they're all. When's the game?
0: Sunday.
1: Who's the Monday night game?
3: Monday night is Giants Rams.
1: Okay, so we'll know by Monday morning. Who is the winner of this week? Biggest loser, 877-44-WOODY. You can send us a text over to 22987. We'll come back. More Woody shows next. Hang on.
7: I'm not wearing a helmet.
6: Not going to wear a helmet.
7: No, like straight up.
5: Yeah.
7: You guys are idiots. The Woody Show. We'll be right back.
0: Hey, you guys. It's Menace from The Woody Show. It's the best time of the year. A new college football season means a whole new slate of predictions. 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
8: All right, we have picked up a real hot spot for drivers on eastbound I-10, and it is literally hot, as in fire, vehicle fire that's blocking the right lane on eastbound I-10 at Acadian. Backups have quickly built to the other side of the bridge and rapidly slowing, so you will lose some time here. Meantime, trouble in Central as well. Major accident at the intersection of Hooper Road and Greenwell Springs. The turning lanes to get to Hooper and to Greenwell Springs are both blocked. I'm Ray Romero.
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1: Yeah.
0: Woody, Greg, hey. Menace, Gina Grad. Uh-huh. And you already spend all week telling everybody who's going to win. 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
3: Pledge month. I didn't go to college. And I can promise you, had I had gone to college, sure, I would have no interest in any kind of, like, frat.
4: Nah.
5: Hell no.
3: I've always thought it's
5: not your jam.
3: No. No.
6: The weddings were cool.
3: It just seems like the whole pledge process or the rush, whatever they do, that rush process, it's just like this begging for...
5: Totally.
3: Well, begging for acceptance
5: and paying for
4: it. Yeah, you're thirsty, but also my whole thing was, I'm going to college for my first taste of freedom. Why do I want to be locked down at a sorority house?
5: Being forced to do
3: I don't know.
5: Stuff.
3: Like, I wouldn't feel like it'd be locked down.
4: Oh, for the girls, you are.
3: Are you really?
4: I mean, you have a curfew and you have to go to parties together and leave together.
3: Oh, yeah, you have to go to parties together.
5: It's very goody-goody with sororities.
3: Yeah, like... the whole fraternity sorority thing just seemed like nonstop party and, you know, that wouldn't be, like, that part would be fun. Like, can't you go to parties and stuff without, I don't know,
5: having to belong to a group?
3: Doing the elephant walk to get into some fraternity?
5: Right? Doing nude challenges?
6: If the frat was cool, they will let you into the party, but I think that would be kind of rare. But shout out to Sigma Nu, who let me in San Diego.
3: Oh, nice.
6: And I had a good time.
3: Shout out to
5: Sigma
3: them.
5: Sigma Nu.
3: Yeah. I mean, it's decades ago, but shout out to them. They're probably still there.
6: Yeah, I think they got in trouble, actually. I don't know. Yeah.
5: All my friends who were in frats said, it's perfect for networking in the future.
3: Okay
5: so you're going to be 45 years old and you're going to be calling your Kappa Gamma bro.
6: I know that does happen.
3: Like, if they see it on a resume, like, they'll put it on a resume just in case the person who's doing the hiring or the screening or whatever.
5: You were Omega Mu? Cool.
6: That's what it's all
4: about. Try lambs?
3: Yeah. Let me see your penis. It's not gay. It's part of the interview process.
6: You got to hook up your brothers, man.
3: Yeah, totally. Anyway, so for Pledge Month, we did, you know, Glory Hole Challenge. Now, it's the return of the Menace No Hands Challenge. Menace is going to see if he can eat what Greg is feeding him. Only using Greg's feet. Greg's not using his hands at all. Menace is blindfolded, and he's going to be picking up these items. Now, these are all like football watching snacks.
5: Yeah, the spread is delicious.
3: Tailgate.
5: We got chicken wings, which are going to be served cold.
3: Mm-hmm.
5: Okay. I got to put them in between my toes.
4: Yeah,
5: I can't
4: hurt
5: have them too
4: tootsies.
5: Hot. We have a party-sized bag of Ruffles.
3: Yeah.
5: And we have two different dips, but both, I believe, are French onion.
6: Ooh. No, one's ranch.
5: Oh, one's ranch?
6: Yeah.
5: Okay,
6: ranch is for the wings,
5: corrected.
6: Dude.
5: And then we have.
3: Oh, so you got to dip the wing in the ranch, right?
5: Oh, okay. Oh, do you want it dipped?
6: Maybe? Yeah, of course.
5: And then we have something that actually looks highly unappealing. Those little cocktail wieners.
4: Those look disgusting.
3: Oh, Menace really does love those, though.
6: I do, but it was not prepared by me. So
7: little smokies are what they're called.
4: Yeah,
5: they don't look good.
3: Oh yeah, Menace.
5: Cold.
3: What was your secret?
6: Yeah, you gotta get the weenies. You gotta fire them up, and then you put in some just regular like barbecue sauce that you would get like store brand, and then you take some, cranberry sauce and you put it up in there and mix it up. It's super good.
3: Yeah, so you would dump it like into a crock pot or just even just like on the stove, like a pan or a pot, I should say.
5: Delicious. I like that.
3: Yeah. Oh, yeah. That's where the clip came from when he was showing us how to make those.
5: Sizzle.
3: And he had the heat on too high, so when he dropped the cocktail weenies in there, it just started like...
4: sizzling.
3: He's like, I like that.
6: So good.
3: That's where the clip came from.
6: Oh, yeah.
3: Listen, it's the cocktail weenies.
6: I like that.
5: That's the sizzle.
6: Yep.
5: Okay, Menace, you're going to have to lean way forward.
6: Come on, no, I need you to... You know.
5: Oh, that's right.
6: This is my challenge. I want it. I need it.
3: Okay.
5: Do we want to start with a wing?
6: Yeah.
3: All right. So we'll start.
6: I think that should be the easiest, right?
3: Start with the chicken wing.
5: All right. And you want it dipped in ranch?
3: Uh-oh.
4: That's okay.
6: We knocked over.
4: It's a Stanley down. It's fine.
3: Okay. Okay.
6: Oh, yeah.
5: Gina, have you seen my feet? Are they okay?
6: I
5: didn't.
4: Oh, you know what? They look presentable.
5: I didn't
4: for sure.
5: Do any prep.
4: No. They look nice.
6: Oh yeah.
4: Oh, natural.
6: Okay.
5: And they're not hairy. All right. I'm going to start with a drumstick.
6: Oh
5: God, that. Oh my God, I haven't done this in ages.
6: Oh, yeah.
4: Okay, get ready.
6: Give it to me.
4: It's already
3: I haven't done anything yet.
6: I don't know. I'm just thinking about the sauce dripping on your feet.
5: Okay, here we go. It's coming up to your mouth.
3: All right.
8: Oh, there we go. Wow.
4: Oh, wow. He's
3: Greg, you seem to have a pretty good grip on
4: dexterity.
3: That.
4: Dexterity. Wait, how is he going to eat that? It's on the bone.
5: Luckily, it's a drumstick.
4: Pull it for him.
5: Oh, here. Yeah. Let me help.
4: It's on his nose.
5: Yeah. Ah, wait. I can't get it back in my toe.
4: He's shoving it farther
3: Greg's
4: into
3: foot
4: his
3: is right up in his
5: it
3: face.
5: It is so slippery. Okay, take a bite.
4: Bite it.
5: We lost a wing.
8: All right.
5: Oh, God.
4: Oh, God.
8: Dude. What? You didn't even get any foot in there.
9: It's so cold and gross.
5: Oh, God. Your face.
3: Oh, I thought you liked cold chicken.
9: I thought you were like cold chicken, cold pizza guy.
3: Yeah,
9: I'm cold pizza guy all day.
4: He's drooling so much.
5: Let's refresh him with a chip.
4: God.
3: All right, so Greg, walk us through what you're doing over there with your feet.
5: So I'm trying to get a chip out of a huge bag.
9: God. Wait, isn't there my favorite toddler here?
5: Yeah, they're right there. What? This is.
4: Oh my God, he won't stop drooling ranch.
5: I've had to tip the bag over just to get the chips kind of near my feet.
3: Yeah.
5: Because I only really have one strategy, and it's to get stuff between my big toe and the.
4: Yeah, but you have to be delicate so you don't crack the chip.
5: Man, this is hard. We might be here for a while. Okay, I'm just going to.
9: You got this, boo.
5: Take a bunch of chips out. Oh, man, that's so hard to get this in my toe.
9: Feed me.
5: All right. Here we go. Oh, yeah, I got one. Okay. I'm going to dip it in the French onion dip this time around.
3: Yeah, okay. All right, we'll see.
5: All right, now I got to twist my legs somehow. Here we go, Mattis. It's coming. Here comes the plate. There you go.
9: Oh, yeah. Mm. I like that.
3: Okay.
9: Really good. Oh, yeah. Oh, thank you.
5: Okay, good. Let's do a cocktail weenie.
4: Mm. Oh, the best part.
3: Okay.
5: These are not only room temperature, they're legit cold.
4: Oh, God.
5: And they are slippery AF. God, I can't get this on my
9: foot. Weenie me. Put it in my mouth.
5: Okay. All right, I got it.
4: Get a good one.
3: All right, here we go.
5: Oh, the core strength. The core strength.
3: Ready?
5: Okay.
3: Here we go.
9: That's not a weenie.
5: What is it? What are you talking about?
4: Try it again.
9: What the hell is that?
3: No, it's...
9: No?
5: Menace, it's right
3: there. No, it's right there, Menace.
5: I only have so much core strength.
3: Menace, it's right there.
9: It has texture to it.
3: Wait, it's right there. No. Go ahead.
9: I don't trust you.
4: Come in.
9: I don't trust you. No.
3: No, go ahead.
9: That's his foot, isn't it?
5: Well, I'm feeding you with my feet. My foot is right in your face.
9: Right.
5: My foot is right in your face.
9: No, something's off. No! What is that? What is it?
5: It's the wiener.
9: Your wiener or the
3: wiener?
9: No,
3: it's not his wiener.
9: That is not the wieners, dude. I know wieners. That's not the wiener. What is it? Stop playing.
5: Menace, my foot is up
9: as high as
5: it can go, and I can only hold on for so long.
3: Yeah, his abs are not that strong.
9: That's not a wiener! What is it?
3: Yeah, it's touched his lips.
6: Maybe you've got it.
3: Maybe with the ranch.
5: Legit now you made me drop it.
9: Yeah. That's not the wiener, you liar!
5: You made me drop it.
3: All right, hold on.
5: Oh, man.
9: You're going to hell.
3: All right, you got it?
5: No.
4: Okay.
3: There we go.
9: That wasn't weird.
4: Get back in there, Greg.
5: Okay, yeah, you know what? I gotta change my strategy.
3: Yeah, he's gotta move it around now.
5: I'm gonna lay it on top of my foot.
3: Okay.
5: This is the only way I can do it.
4: That's a good idea.
5: Oh, slippery.
3: Okay.
5: Okay, Menace.
9: No,
5: here we go.
9: Lying, all right,
3: so Greg's got the cocktail weenie on his foot.
4: Seriously, Harry.
5: You're gonna
3: on
5: have
3: his
5: to, like,
3: foot. There we go.
5: Yeah, he got it. He got it.
3: Finally. Jesus, man.
5: Oh, man.
3: Jesus.
5: That was the biggest challenge in this game's history.
4: Yeah. And, Greg, I don't even know how you did that. That was very Cirque du Soleil.
9: Old and gross.
3: Well, it's old.
4: Cold.
3: They were just purchased.
7: Cold.
3: Oh.
5: Okay, Menace, we're going in for another chicken.
9: No, you're lying. I know when you set me up.
5: I'm not lying, Menace.
9: You're lying.
5: No. Menace, I'm doing all the work here. All you have to do is enjoy the good food.
4: Now you're backing up way too far.
9: You did it.
5: Okay, here we go.
4: Menace, come forward a little.
5: Menace, you have to lean forward.
9: No!
4: You're nowhere near anything.
9: I don't want it!
3: I promise you.
9: I have a chicken!
3: I promise you he's got something on his foot.
9: I know he has something, but not a chicken.
5: A chicken?
4: So bad.
5: Why? Right there!
10: Oh, yeah.
9: No!
10: I like that.
9: No, I will not be forced to do this.
5: Scoot forward.
4: Oh, my God, now he got up.
5: Okay, now you made me drop it again.
9: Yeah, what the hell is it?
5: Chicken.
9: No.
4: Oh my God.
5: Menace.
4: Right. I'm so looking
3: Greg,
4: at it.
3: Greg is feeding Menace only using his bare feet.
5: Menace.
3: No utensils. Menace has a blindfold on.
6: Okay.
5: These chickens didn't die in vain.
3: There we go. Now Menace guys. Okay.
5: Okay, now.
6: I got the way.
5: Now, do you need me to pull it out with my foot?
4: Yeah.
6: Yeah.
5: Okay.
4: These are on the bone.
5: I need you to lean forward.
3: Craig is dying.
6: I think good dude.
4: I'm
5: holding my leg up with my arm.
3: Oh my God. These ranch soaked wings are just like getting dragged across the microphone.
5: You're going to need a new hook.
6: Pull it.
4: He can't
6: grip it.
5: That was a chicken. What do you call it? Drumstick.
6: Why are you shoving it in my face then?
5: Because you told me to
3: keep
5: help you.
3: Backing around, backing away.
4: Yeah.
3: All right. Well, there you go.
4: That was gross.
3: Greg, I think you did a great job.
5: Thank you. The chips and the wieners are.
3: These are all things that Menace loves. Yeah, somebody said, my boss just came by my welding booth and he thought I was listening to porn.
5: Menace, do you want to finish with the chip? It's right here.
3: Lean forward.
5: It's right there. It's right there.
3: There you go. Good boy.
5: Good job. He did it.
3: All right, there you go. There's the,
4: oh my God.
3: There's the Menace No Hands Challenge, everybody.
5: How challenging for him.
4: Yeah.
3: More. Yeah, but think about how strong your abs are
5: now,
3: Greg.
5: That's true. I'm ripped.
3: That's right. More Woody Show next. Hang on.
11: 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I get angry at myself for allowing it to happen.
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22: Well, we have massive backups continuing to build on eastbound I-10 through the Baton Rouge area. This is all related to a vehicle fire that occurred on eastbound I-10 at Katy, and fire unit is on scene and the fire is now out. However, the two right lanes are still blocked. Only the left lane is getting through. This is ballooned up to a 1 hour drive time through the delay. Get on I-10 at the Acadian on-ramp. That will put you past all the trouble. I'm Ray Romero.
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24: It will still be humid in the morning hours, but as the day progresses, drier air will steadily filter into the area, and this will offer up lower humidity by the afternoon and evening. While highs will still be in the mid-90s, our heat index will stay out of the triple digits. It will be mostly sunny, and there will be no chance of rain. Overnight, we see the coolest lows since early June. Many of us will reach into the upper 60s. I'm meteorologist Phelan Rogers with your storm station forecast. WBRZ Channel 2.
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1: Well, since we just had a little food for Menace, I mean, I've never heard you complain so much about food.
2: Yeah.
1: And having to eat. Wow, jeez.
3: The preparation.
1: Sorry having to eat chicken wings and chips.
4: It's delicious dish.
3: Yeah, you think everybody loves.
1: Oh, you love weenies.
4: What a nightmare.
1: I just turned on my car, and all I heard was, I know weenies.
4: I know weenies.
5: That's not a wiener.
3: That's not a wiener.
1: Just tuning in, we had the Menace No Hands Challenge. Yes, there will be a video. It will be posted a little bit later, as soon as Fawn's done. Yeah. Doing all the magic on that.
2: I can feel like the thumbprint.
4: Your thumbprint.
1: Yeah.
3: Like the print.
4: So meaning the toenail?
2: No.
6: No, like where your thumbprint would be.
2: Yeah.
6: Like the bottom of your toe.
2: Under your toe, yeah.
4: It's that defined?
2: Yeah, it was pretty defined.
4: Weird.
6: Yeah. Is that why you were like, I don't know what it is, but I know it's not a weenie?
2: Yeah.
1: I guess I never thought about this. I guess you do have like
4: the thumbprint of your toe.
2: Yeah.
1: The toe prints.
4: Toe prints.
6: Simon, yeah. What's your toe prints?
1: Something
4: I wonder
1: never...
4: if those are unique like fingerprints.
6: Let's see.
1: Probably.
6: Yeah, they for sure are.
2: Have to be.
1: Are they the same as your fingerprint?
4: Wouldn't that be weird? Your thumb and your big toe would be the same?
1: I'm legitimately asking. I don't know.
2: Do they match your thumbs?
6: No, it says no. They're not the same.
2: Oh,
6: no.
2: Like,
6: how could they be? They're not the same size. Thank you.
2: They could just be like stretched out or something.
1: But would it be I don't know. You can take like a smaller picture and make it a bigger picture.
2: Mm-hmm.
4: Yeah. You know what I mean?
1: It's the same picture. It's just a different size. I don't know.
6: No, it's rounder.
4: How do we all have different fingerprints? Do you really believe that?
6: Yeah. Did you check everybody?
4: Really? 8 billion different
1: sure
4: sets
1: somebody
4: of fingerprints?
1: Did.
7: I think what we should do is every one of us take pictures of our toes. Put them up on a website and have people look at them and tell us about them.
6: Pay for it.
4: Right.
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20: It is a 1 hour drive time through the backup on eastbound I-10 approaching Acadian. Scene of a multiple vehicle crash. It resulted in a vehicle fire. They are letting the left lane pass, but only the two right lanes, though, do remain blocked there. If you get on I-10 at the Acadian on-ramp, that will put you past all the trouble. Also, still seeing big backups on Greenwell Springs at Hooper due to a crash still working there. I'm Ray Romero.
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24: LSU's availability report for this weekend's Ole Miss game is out, and Tigers starting quarterback Sam Levitt is listed as doubtful. On 3.com's Pete Nakos is reporting Levitt has a sore throwing shoulder and has been limited all week. If Levitt can't play, Elon transfer Landon Clark is expected to be the starting quarterback. The top 10 showdown is happening Saturday, and apparently much of the country is siding with one team. Here's Case Kieschnick.
25: It's a landslide, if you will, and it's all pointed towards Ole Miss. Not a single state, except for the state of Louisiana, of course, is actually pulling and rooting for the Tigers.
26: Josh Barton with Bet Online Sports and Casino says researchers collected more than 1 million geotagged tweets, hashtags, and keyword phrases to make the map of fans across the country. He says Lane Kiffin has become one of the biggest villains in all of sports since his messy exit from Ole Miss last season. But the Tigers and their fans are okay being the villain.
25: They've accepted that mentality and leaned into it, and I think that's a great thing for a locker room and a team to embrace.
26: I'm Case Kieschnick.
24: The Louisiana Highway Safety Commission is crediting record high seatbelt use for a record low number of crash injuries in 2025. Highway Safety Commission spokesperson

0: spokesperson Greg Fisher says seatbelt use in Louisiana reached a record high of 88%.
1: It seems like a pretty positive correlation there between fewer injuries and higher seatbelt usage.
0: It's not all good news, though. The state recorded 766 motor vehicle fatalities in 2025. That's up 13 from the year before. LRN.
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2: What does attractive even mean?
1: Just give me a straight confirmation. Is he attractive?
3: He's very attractive.
2: Huh?
3: What? He is.
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1: And we go right to Gina Grad, who's standing by with the trending news headlines.
2: The Senate just took a pretty big step toward changing the way college sports works. So there's a bipartisan bill called the Protect College Sports Act that would basically create one set of rules for the whole country when it comes to NIL money, transfers, and player eligibility. It would also let schools directly pay athletes through revenue share. The bill would give the NCAA more power to enforce those rules and protect it from certain federal antitrust lawsuits, which is already getting a lot of pushback from athletes and some lawmakers. So after years of college sports feeling like this Wild West, just, you know, give it a try and see what happens, Congress is finally trying to figure out what the rules are going to be for everybody going forward.
3: Yeah, I mean, that makes sense. I didn't realize there were different rules. I thought there was just one thing. I know they're talking about, and the people who went to the NFL going back to college, and they're talking about that.
2: Double dipping.
3: The SEC and the Big Ten and you have all those different conferences. Yeah. But I thought all the NIL stuff, I thought that was just kind
2: it
3: of
2: wasn't
3: like
2: streamlined.
3: I didn't realize that.
2: Wow. Yeah.
4: Oh yeah. It's like, it's crazy. I was talking to a guy in our office who was a big, college football kicker, and he said the rules are just like all over the place.
3: You wouldn't be working here if this is going on when he was playing.
4: Damn
3: it.
4: I know, dude. He had some legendary kicks, dude. Big time.
3: You know, you think about, we talked about this before, you know, just this industry that we're working in, it used to be you had to move to middle of nowhere, tiny station, that was built into a farmhouse to kind of get your start. Yeah. You didn't start in any kind of big city or big. Yeah, whatever. And you paid your dues and you move up. And it doesn't work that way anymore. People just step off the bus.
5: Right.
3: And right into the studio of like a major city. It's why radio kind of blows.
5: They get found at a mall.
3: Yeah, right. Like no experience. Great.
2: Yeah.
3: Cool.
2: How many
3: in. Because they'll work for what they're paying.
2: Yeah.
3: You know?
2: Yeah.
3: So you have that. Or the people, Menace brought this up, last time the conversation happened with, college loan forgiveness. You know, where people took these college loans out and they paid them off. It took them forever. They took a couple extra jobs and did everything they could to pay them off. Mm-hmm. And all of a sudden now they're talking about, you know, college loan forgives, and the people who are totally against are the people who already paid it off.
2: That's why.
3: This guy in the office, he was a kicker. He was like, I don't know, what, you get like a free dining hall pass?
4: I know.
3: they paid for his school, I'm sure. Uh-huh. I'm sure he was on scholarship, right?
4: Yeah.
3: But wasn't making NIL money.
2: No. Yeah, true.
3: A lot of these guys, man, who went to the NFL, they were balling in college. They were making way more money than they're making now in the NFL.
2: That's insane.
3: Yeah.
2: Because they were the biggest fish in the small pond.
3: Well, especially the guys who were like, you know, first round, second round, third round pick. Like, these guys were all making more.
2: That's so crazy.
3: Yeah, they're making more in college.
2: Wow. Well, two teenagers in San Francisco learned the hard way that just because you're in a car that doesn't have a driver, it doesn't mean no one's watching you. This Waymo detected a violation involving a gun inside the car, so it pulled itself over and called the cops. This happened about 4 in the morning.
3: Nice.
2: Police arrested this guy and girl and say they also found a loaded AR-style ghost gun, weed, and mace. Waymo actually did something similar earlier this year when two 15-year-olds were allegedly drinking and shooting those little gel pellet Orbeez guns. They're just like
4: badasses.
2: Little tapioca balls. Yeah. From one of the cars. So apparently Waymo isn't just your driver. It's going to narc on you. So don't get crazy in there, people.
3: You got to figure you're always on camera now.
2: Yeah.
3: You're always being recorded. We've been talking about all the things, the TVs and your phones.
2: Yeah. Mm-hmm.
3: Everything else
2: They're
3: that's listening to you.
2: Listening. Yeah, Big Brother loves
5: you. Makes snooting out a lot harder.
2: That's right.
3: Now, in this particular case, I say good.
2: Oh, they did the right thing,
3: you know,
2: for sure.
3: Dumbass.
2: Detecting a gun. I wonder how they did that.
3: Cameras.
4: A camera, yeah.
2: But like somebody is sitting there physically.
4: No, AI detection.
3: No, it's like how they have
2: I'm
3: now.
2: I'm not there yet in my brain.
3: They have them in like buildings and schools and things like that where
2: anything
3: like,
2: recognition.
3: It recognizes,
2: That's
3: it recognizes shapes and things. It's not like like airport security.
2: Yeah. With
3: it's
2: the,
3: not a metal detector or anything like that. Just to if they had the gun out in the car, it's like, oh, this person's got
2: a
3: gun.
2: That looks like
3: a
2: gun.
3: Idiots.
2: Yeah. All right. Well, that's what's going on.
3: They're probably so grounded.
2: Yeah. At least.
5: Yeah. For like 2 weeks.
3: All right. More Woody shows next. Hang on.
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2: Jeff just handed me a, we got a bunch of these after hours voicemails.
3: Oh, good.
4: Oh.
2: We haven't gone through those in a minute. Well, we listened to them. We haven't gone through them on the air.
4: We've featured them.
2: Yes.
3: What are people saying?
4: Yeah.
2: Random stuff.
3: Uh-huh.
2: 877-44 Woody, like anytime, you know, after the show, whatever you've got, you can just let us know. Let's see here. After hours voicemail. How about this one? That was it.
4: Huh?
2: Yeah, wow. That was the whole email.
4: I too like getting high.
5: You know what?
2: That was like what?
5: Yeah,
2: I don't even know what that
4: ragu
2: is.
5: Yeah, that's definitely a high laugh right there.
2: Yeah, well,
5: sure.
2: Somebody called with a high thought.
6: Hey, Woody Show. Total high thought. But how often do you buy new cutlery? Just doing the dishwasher and down and thought, we've had this cutlery for like three houses, like 22 years or so. My cutlery's older than my kids. Kind of weird. Anyway,
3: love that. That might be my favorite voicemail of all time.
5: Of course.
2: That's the random crap that Greg
3: wonders
2: about. Totally.
3: That is so funny. And I did think about that recently because I was seeing my parents and I thought, wow, these spoons are probably older than me.
2: Yeah.
4: We did just buy new cutlery and cutlery is expensive.
5: Yeah.
4: Well, it's
3: expensive. It depends where you buy it.
4: Yeah. Well, it better last.
5: Yeah.
3: I bought it at Target. Yeah.
5: Oh, yeah.
3: Home Goods or.
4: Yeah. It was still like $200.
5: Really?
4: The cutlery. Yeah.
5: Are you talking about like knives or just actual like forks?
4: Like fork, like knife, spoon.
3: Fork, knife, spoon. No,
5: because the knife set is all hexclad.
2: Like the ones that come into the like the butcher block.
5: Yeah.
4: We're just talking about like dinnerware.
5: Yeah, dinnerware. I always get that from IKEA.
2: Yeah, just the high thought about cutlery.
3: That is so good.
2: So random.
3: Love it.
2: Let's see. After hours voicemail. Oh, here's another high, dude.
7: All right. So I was listening to this comedian talk about how white people's animals have it really good because white people love their animals. Anyways, he referred to the animal as a white dog, whether the dog was white, black, brown, whatever. So I was just curious, like, so my cat is orange, but I think he's black. But what race is y'all's dogs or cats or whatever you have? Anyways, have fun. Bye.
2: I say it's random out there on that after hours voicemail. Like, it's random, dude.
5: I can easily answer that. One of my dogs is black and the other one is biracial.
2: It's
4: Why is that?
5: White.
3: Why is that easy?
5: Because.
8: That's the actual colors of your dog.
5: Yeah.
2: No. He's not saying that. He's saying even if the dog is
4: culturally.
3: Like his cat's
2: black
3: orange.
2: In color, this that's a white dog.
4: Like his soul is a white
2: dog. Yeah, like a white person, a black person.
5: Yeah. Oh, okay.
4: Yeah. Would you care to rethink that?
2: Yeah.
5: I don't think. I mean,
2: I know what my dog is. It's a white dog.
3: It's
2: a white golden retriever.
4: The whitest dog.
2: Yeah. But she's also probably a white chick.
4: Yeah.
3: I think that when I see dogs, you know, on movies or TV shows in other countries, like, does this dog know it's in Japan right now?
2: Does it know it's famous, like in movies and stuff?
5: Okay.
2: Does Air Bud know it was famous?
5: I have an answer then. I would say that my black dog is probably Filipino because I got her from a Filipino family. And then the other dog, the biracial dog, I got her from a super white family. So she's white for sure then.
2: Okay.

0: Yeah. After hours voicemail, this listener said they pulled a Greg.
1: Hi, I just did a very Greg thing, and I thought I should share. Walked into Target, got all my items, had my own little reusable bags, and the man asked me if I would like to buy bags. And I was like, no, I'm all good. I brought my own. What does he do? He immediately puts that I bought two bags from Target. And so I'm like, that's weird. Check my receipt. Sure enough, he charged me for two bags, 10 cents each. And I go straight over to customer service. And I'm like, hey, this guy just charged me. Give me my 20 cents back, please. And I was like, it's not really like the change. It's more the principle of the thing.
2: But
1: thought I should share. Thanks.
0: All right, bye.
3: She's completely right.
4: If there was no line, I would do that and be like, just so you know, this is what your employees are doing. But if there's one person ahead of me, I got to just get on with my life.
0: So, you know what I'm thinking about now? I'm thinking about, you know, we say they call anytime, after hours voicemail, whatever's on your mind. Like, do you call to, you know, say whatever it is about, like, you're thinking about this dog thing, what race they are.
5: Yeah.
0: Like, is it because, like, you know that none of your friends or your family would care.
4: Want to hear your crap.
0: But you feel like you need to tell somebody.
4: Yeah.
0: And so, hey, you know what? I'm going to call the Woody Show after hours voicemail.
4: That makes sense.
0: And just leave, leave it for them.
4: Because everyone else is over you.
0: Yeah. But, well, we talk about like, when we do the phones for Brag Like Seabass, because so many people are, you know, shy about sharing the good things, that they're happy about. Like maybe they got like a new car. Well, you know, a lot of people can't get a new car right now. It's like, it's not cool to brag, or, you know, to be proud of success or what, like, you gotta keep it quiet because not everybody.
4: Yeah. Stop showing
0: off. And so you don't, right? But then we give people an outlet to brag like Seabass, who's just unashamed about any of it.
4: Right.
0: But you have this random thought about, you know, how old your cutlery. You know, and you're like, man, I really want to call my buddy about this, but
2: he's going to think I'm crazy.
0: Yeah.
2: I'm thinking about my forks.
0: Yeah. So I'm just going to call the Woody Show after hours voicemail about it.
4: It's
0: the
4: safer bet, for sure.
5: I also feel they're doing that thing when I worked at Little Caesars and I would pick up the phone to take the order, people would like not know what they wanted, but they would call anyways. And then they would call and they're like, hold on.
2: I hated that when I worked at a pizza place.
5: Hey, what do you want?
2: Yeah.
4: Like maybe, figure this out and then call.
5: Maybe have a pre-discussion.
2: Get the consensus before you call.
5: Yeah.
0: Somebody says you could upload a picture of your pet to ChatGPT or Gemini or Claude and ask what your pet would look like if they were human.
4: I'm going to do it right now.
5: Oh, yeah, yeah. I've seen that before. It's kind of creepy.
4: Okay.
2: Gina's dog would look like a little princess.
4: Yeah.
0: Would it?
2: A little girly.
4: What would my dog look like if it were human?
0: A kid stuffed in a locker.
4: She got her first haircut. It's pretty cute, I gotta tell you. All right, so sketching it, I'll let you know.
0: All right, after hours voicemail, 877-44-WOODY.
6: Hi.
0: Hi.
6: I gotta say, my husband loves your show. He listens to it religiously. I would like to be as supportive. However, I would love if you folks maybe expired or did away with the porno birthday situation.
0: How dare you?
6: Like, you're above that. You're beyond that.
0: Are we?
6: Not maybe really? You can turn it into something else. Anyhow, that's my suggestion for the night. Thanks for taking my call.
0: She sounds like she had some wine.
4: Yeah and I that. Totally disagree.
5: Very highbrow.
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3: And now, here's weather.
4: It will still be humid in the morning hours, but as the day progresses, drier air will steadily filter into the area, and this will offer up lower humidity by the afternoon and evening. While highs will still be in the mid-90s, our heat index will stay out of the triple digits. It will be mostly sunny, and there will be no chance of rain. Overnight, we see the coolest lows since early June. Many of us will reach into the upper 60s. I'm meteorologist Phelan Rogers with your storm station forecast, WBRZ Channel 2.
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3: Here's something else for Greg to unnecessarily worry about.
4: Oh, come on. There's been too much lately,
3: though. Telling you the story you don't see it and just automatically start worrying.
4: And text you. Like, should I worry about this?
3: Not going to be that big of a deal.
4: All right.
3: But people are like, oh, my God. So there's a chunk of the sun that's headed our way.
1: Oh, cool.
4: A chunk of the sun.
3: Yeah, so a giant cloud of charged particles blasted off the sun's surface during an eruption, and scientists say it's expected to reach Earth sometime in the next 24 hours.
1: Okay. Oh.
4: Do we know where?
3: It's called a coronal mass ejection.
4: I hate those. Mm-hmm.
3: And when these things slam into the Earth's magnetic field, they can mess with GPS and radio communications and satellites if the storm gets strong enough.
0: Holy crap.
4: Is this the equivalent of a solar flare?
0: Yeah.
4: That, like what we've heard in the news in the past?
0: Yeah.
4: And that messes with electronics?
0: Yeah, it could totally shut off electronics.
3: The thing is, like, we won't know how intense it's going to be until it gets closer. So, you know, maybe look up from your phone for 5 seconds.
1: Yeah.
3: You know. There could be something better happening in the sky. I don't even know really how.
4: I mean, if it affects electronics or GPS, I could look at that.
3: It's not like an incoming meteor or something.
4: Yeah, yeah, yeah.
1: But if it happens, you won't be able to look it up because your electronics won't work.
3: Yeah.
1: No, you look up.
3: Greg,
1: literally.
3: What about, and I've never heard of these before, Kelvin waves.
4: Kelvin waves?
3: Have you heard about that?
4: I have.
3: So there's a massive wave out in the Pacific. Mm. And it's thought to reach California by October. It'll raise the tide between 6 and 12 inches.
1: All
3: so it's not like a big tidal wave. It's just going up and up and up and up. Yeah, it's a Kelvin wave, and I forget how they described it.
1: Well, this says it's a massive planetary scale wave in the ocean that balances the rotation of the Earth.
4: Oh my God.
3: Cool.
4: There's just this.
1: Sounds like a big deal.
3: That's cool.
0: Like it's this going down.
4: Overarching sense of dread that I've had lately. Just, I feel
1: I get it.
4: There's just something weird, and then now we got the sun chunks coming at us.
0: Yeah, and then robots you're going go up your butt
3: with all that stuff.
4: Yeah,
3: you know, I'm going with the stuff listening to you, and they becoming like I said, like becoming more paranoid.
4: See, I'm way more paranoid about nature. Mother Nature.
1: Yeah,
3: it affected my porn watching.
4: Oh no,
1: why?
0: Well, you don't want that showing up because people are going to find it.
3: Here's the thing:
0: this is what this dude's looking at.
3: And anybody else, if you feel me on this, like, why is everything, like, every time you go on, you know, whatever one of those things is, you're going to tug one and whatever, and you pull up the porn on the phone. You've all done it.
4: No, I don't even know what you're talking about.
3: What? Especially Greg the perv.
4: There's porn on your phone? What?
1: Yeah. How did it get there?
0: Gross. How did
3: it work? Here's my question. Why? And did the market really demand this? Everything is either labeled teen or stepmother, brother, sister, step-sister, whatever. And now, it may look otherwise appealing. Because you know they're not really...
1: Related.
3: Yeah. Related. Yeah,
4: yeah. Just you know, fantasy.
3: Yeah. You know, they're not really, quote, teens. They're just like, they look young or whatever. Why?
4: Yeah.
3: You know?
4: That's
3: like so I won't click on it.
4: Right.
3: On the off chance, they are related.
0: Yeah.
3: Or this person, this video somehow made it on here. Even though it's professionally shot, you could tell it was done by like a studio.
4: Yeah, but they shouldn't be.
3: Correct.
4: Yeah, yeah.
3: And they're like, oh, well, we have a list now of all the people who looked at this video.
1: Yeah, here's what you're into.
3: It's going to be hard to explain that. No, I just saw the thumbnail and I go, that looks like something I could tug it to. It had nothing to do with it was being teen. That's just what it was called.
4: Yeah,
3: you know what I mean? Like, I didn't watch The Marvelous Mrs. Maisel for the title, clearly. I've said that a million times. Dumb title for it.
4: Yeah.
3: But now I'm like, I'm on some list because this video turned out to, you know what I mean?
1: Yeah.
3: That's what makes you get paranoid. I'm going in a loop. Like, stupid. It's affected porn watching.
0: That's why you got to shoot your own.
3: But why? God damn it. Why?
4: And then it goes in the cloud.
3: Yeah, but no, seriously, like, cloudy, why? Dude. Is there some crazy, the babysitter thing was big. I want to say we had a thing not that long ago. It was like the most popular categories. It was like, Asian or, you know, babysitter or whatever the different themes were.
0: Yeah, before that was the pizza delivery guy.
3: Right. Yeah, the plumber, the guy coming over to fix the cable or something like that. Who created demand for teen and step parent sibling stuff.
1: Yeah, why is that hot?
3: Why? Yeah, when did that become hot? The other thing I never understood when Playboy never did it, but
4: Penthouse did.
3: It was like Hustler and, you know, those kind of, like the more raunchy ones. Mm-hmm. They always had chicks peeing.
4: and you flip the page, you go, those.
3: Oh, nice. And the next page, right. Chick peeing. Why?
4: Yeah, well,
3: yeah. Who asked
1: They're
3: for this?
1: They're creating the demand.
3: Who asked for this?
5: They were not what I thought they were. I thought the only purpose was to make the outside world disappear.
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3: 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And coming up for you tomorrow here on The Woody Show, we got your fail stories, we got the DUIQ. 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
15: Yeah.
3: All right, Greg Gorey.
4: Uh-huh.
3: Parting words of wisdom, please.
4: Yeah, some mistakes are just too much fun to make only once.
3: Yeah, you'll tell yourself you're not going to do that again. But all you can think about is, when do I get to do that again?
1: Yeah.
4: It's a struggle.
3: I know, right? All right. It's so fun being bad.
4: It is. It's fun doing hood stuff.
3: And Greg, chicks love bad boys.
0: Yeah, they do.
4: And dudes love hot chicks.
3: Hell yeah. Right?
4: See, that's the cycle.
3: Works out.
4: Yep.
3: All right. Thank you very much, Greg Gorey.
4: Jewett.
3: Thank you so much for giving The Woody Show some of your valuable time this morning. You know, we love and appreciate you for that. The rest of you guys can suck it. We will catch you back here on Friday. Have a great day. SMD double M.
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Good morning. This is Eagle 98.1. I'm Scotty Mack with Rock at Work. It's 10:09. Cool stuff. You want to win before anyone else? 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

0: Yes, Eagle 98.1, the rock station, going from Limp Bizkit to Aerosmith and Led Zeppelin. How cool is that? Coming up in the next music set, it is Rock at Work Thursday edition. I'm Scotty Mack. I don't know if you had a chance to check out the interview yesterday that Michelle Southern Rock did with Hayden of the Bends. And they just got their major record deal. In fact, they just signed with Warner, and they are going to be at the Texas Club tonight. And you can get your tickets. I mean, if you're around the local live music scene in Baton Rouge, you know about the Bends. And the Texas Club's got the show tonight. You can get your tickets at thetexasclub.com. Man, that's going to be a show.
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Meanwhile, we get the Let Out every single weekday afternoon at 4:44 with Michelle Southern and Carol Miller here at Eagle 98.1. Something else Michelle's got in your future this afternoon. Tickets to go see Melissa Etheridge, Golden Nugget in Lake Charles, and a chance to win an overnight stay at the Golden Nugget in Lake Charles. Yeah, really nice hotel room. So be listening to Southern Rock.

The Eagle, 98.1, the rock station, the LSU sports play-by-play station. Of course, we keep you posted on the news that just broke yesterday. 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

0: And as Matt Moscona dug a little bit deeper, a sore throwing shoulder. Now, when this announcement was made, there was all kinds of speculation that this was just a smokescreen from Lane Kiffin. And there's other people on the list of probables. Apparently, there were some injuries we didn't know about until yesterday. So we'll see what's, and we're watching it really close. So might want to keep checking back with our free, I underline free, free digital sports source, LouisianaSports.net, LouisianaSports.net. 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Now, as I mentioned, Lane Kiffin, the Lane Kiffin Show, the coach's show, is coming up tonight, 6 until 7 o'clock. A lot of people are going to want to hear what the coach has to say live from court to table, breaking down the Tigers, what's going on with injuries, the week ahead, and everything happening around LSU football. 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
15: And now, here's weather.
16: It will still be humid in the morning hours, but as the day progresses, drier air will steadily filter into the area, and this will offer up lower humidity by the afternoon.

0: evening. While highs will still be in the mid-90s, our heat index will stay out of the triple digits. It will be mostly sunny, and there will be no chance of rain. Overnight, we see the coolest lows since early June. Many of us will reach into the upper 60s. I'm meteorologist Phelan Rogers with your storm season forecast, WBRZ Channel 2.
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1: This is Tobin from Papa Roach.
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0: Loving the rock at work. Joan Jett on Eagle 98.1, the rock station, coming back with Hendrix on the way next. Coming up tomorrow is the kickoff of the fall season for Live After Five Downtown Concert Series. This is day number one. In fact, our very own Mark Adams will be introducing a really good friend of mine in the radio station, Chris LeBlanc, a favorite Chris LeBlanc band and friends. So what you got to do is, instead of fighting traffic on Friday afternoon that's going to make you all stressed out, you want to start the weekend with something fun. So grab the lawn chairs. You know, you might want to go ahead and throw them in the back of the truck now so you can stay downtown, enjoy it. They've got a dancing area in front of the stage. It is Live After Five coming up tonight. Oh, is this popular? 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

All right, so I got to ask a question. Who's down to win Melissa Etheridge tickets and a chance to win an overnight stay at the Golden Nugget in Lake Charles concert tomorrow night? How cool would that be? 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Nice day for that. 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

0: another one from the Hysteria album, Def Leppard and Eagle, 98.1 The Rock Station. Hysteria will be played all the way through when the Black Jacket Symphony arrives in town. Raising Cane's River Center show is coming up on Friday night, October the 2nd. The album in its entirety and the first set and second set, some more of Def Leppard's greatest hits. And you have a chance to win tickets. I mean, these musicians are amazing. 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So get to eagle981.com and sign up. Right over there at 12 o'clock, we're going to have another awesome Max Prime Cuts at noon. And according to Mark Adams, it's just been a while since we did a theme. And this particular one, he said, is a silly theme, but I think it's kind of a cool theme. It's about cars. Now, we did a focus on the Cars band. This is about the Cars noun and some awesome deep tracks from rock artists you know really well coming up for Max Prime Cuts at noon here at Eagle 98.1. 2 minutes away to kick off the next music set, and we will do that with Rush next.
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0: now, here's weather.
1: Still plenty hot outside this afternoon with highs staying put in the mid-90s. However, there's a noticeable change in the air, and it all comes down to humidity. We're feeling more comfortable in that regard. And with the drop in moisture, rain chances today are next to nothing. Sunshine will dominate. Into tonight, we expect a clear sky. Overnight lows might even dip into the upper 60s in many neighborhoods. Relatively comfortable on Friday, too, with sunshine remaining and highs in the mid-90s. I'm meteorologist Malcolm Byron with the Storm Station Forecast, WBRZ Channel 2.
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All right, so we're getting to the theme for Max Prime Cuts at Noon on Eagle 98.1. Today, the theme is about cars, and the first track up is a song from Deep Purple. And this is another auto theme that we found in our library for Prime Cuts. This song was released in 1972 on Deep Purple's legendary Machine Head album. Now, Highway Star didn't actually hit the U.S. Billboard singles chart, but the album, you know, did really well. In fact, it peaked at number 7 on the Billboard 200. So as we tie in to our auto theme, as the ultimate driving song, Deep Purple did it pretty well. So just about time to punch it and make mention of the fact Ian Gillan's shouting about his custom-built car and tearing up the road. Here is Highway Star on Eagle 98.1.

0: 98.1, the rock station. The theme is cars today, not the band. We did that a couple of days ago. No, it is about the subject matter and glam rock from a guy that made that a top 10, Gary Numan's Cars from the album The Pleasure Principle. This was a song that hit number one in the UK. It was a top 10 here in the U.S. on the Billboard Hot 100, and it fit right in because, you know, and here's the thing. This was the one place that Gary Numan, and he wrote the song, by the way, that he felt safe from the dangers of the outside world. Not much has changed in 46 years. We still like to do that little escapism thing. So we'll continue. Max Prime Cuts at Noon, coming out with some more Cars music. The subject matter of the Cars coming up. Now, in case you didn't know, and I don't know how you wouldn't, but we got this little game against Ole Miss. And LSU is going to kick off at 6:30 in Oxford. Here's the schedule. Let's start the coverage at 1:30 with Eagle 98.1 Game Day featuring Charles Hanegraaff and Matt Musso live from the Rouses on Burbank. They've been doing that for several years at that location. And then after the game, you know, that's the perfect place for you to get your home-gating food. After the game, you got to stick around for the Eagle 98.1 game day post game. That happens right around an hour and a half after the final whistle, presented by Super Chevy, your local Super Chevy dealers, and Flight by Yingling. Let's wing it.
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2: You're traveling eastbound on Harding Boulevard. We've got a disabled vehicle near Howell Boulevard. Also, we have congestion starting to develop on southbound Airline from I-12 to Prairieville. It's an 18-minute drive. On I-12 west from Jubin to the 1012 right now, it's a 12-minute drive. West on Florida Boulevard from Denham Springs to Airline, a 16-minute drive.
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5: Yo, Jacob Hester here on Eagle 98.1 with an important reminder for Tiger fans. With all the noise around LSU and all the negativity out there, remember this. We don't care. The only thing we care about are those three letters and those two colors. That's it. Join me in the booth alongside Chris Blair all season long right here on the proud flagship home of the Tigers since 1998, Eagle 98.1. Go Tigers.

Eagle, 98.1, The Rock Station. Yeah, having a little fun today. It's a theme for Max Prime Cuts at Noon. The theme is automobiles. And I played Cars just a few tunes back. Of course, we had the Cars band as a featured artist for Max Prime Cuts at Noon a couple of days ago. The actual car, and specifically with this song, is we're continuing that auto theme. Going to a 1975 classic from War, from the album Why Can't We Be Friends. This song happened to get to number one on the Billboard R&B chart, number seven on the Billboard Hot 100. Little bit of funk, little smoothness in there, and George Lopez helped out the popularity of this song from War. It's Low Rider on Eagle 98.1.

0: that's a car theme today for Max Prime Cuts at Noon on Eagle 98.1, the rock station. Of course, Led Zeppelin trampled underfoot that particular track from a massive 1975 double album, Physical Graffiti. And that even got into the top 40, even though it was a hard rock track. The top 40 in the Billboard Hot 100 got to number 38. And Robert Plant, basing the lyrics entirely on car parts, you know, fan belts, drive shafts, transmission, a lot of automotive metaphors in there. So we'll have another awesome Max Prime Cuts at Noon. We're going to go to the early 70s. In fact, specifically 1972 will be our featured year. And we got some deep tracks we're going to share with you. Let me give you the word on our lower humidity front. I refuse to call it a cold front or a cool front because, you know, well, at least the humidity is going away. Updated forecast in the WBRZ News 2 Weather Center coming up next. And then, let's get to the traffic. And this reminder, Lane Kiffin Show is tonight. There's going to be a lot of questions about why Sam Levitt is on the doubtful list to start against the Ole Miss Rebels. And so, yeah, that's going to happen 6 until 7 o'clock, court to table. You can catch it here, live as it happens, on Eagle 98.1. Also, if you're not close to a radio, remember you can listen on the Eagle 98.1 free, operative word, free mobile app in the App Store, Google Play.
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2: We have some stop-and-go traffic west on I-10, heading from Ascension Parish up to the bridge. It's about a 17-minute drive. Also on I-12 west from Jubin to the 1012. It's a 14-minute drive. And we have some slowing developing on Airline. Heading from I-12 to the old 190 bridge, it's an 18-minute drive. If you see traffic problems, dial pound 250, keyword Baton Rouge Traffic. I'm Lisa Fake.
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0: Now, here's weather.
1: Still plenty hot outside this afternoon with highs staying put in the mid-90s. However, there's a noticeable change in the air, and it all comes down to humidity. We're feeling more comfortable in that regard. And with the drop in moisture, rain chances today are next to nothing. Sunshine will dominate. Into tonight, we expect a clear sky. Overnight lows might even dip into the upper 60s in many neighborhoods. Relatively comfortable on Friday, too, with sunshine remaining and highs in the mid-90s. I'm meteorologist Malcolm Byron with the Storm Station Forecast, WBRZ Channel 2.
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want some more A-listers of rock? Well, how about Motley Crue and the Stones after Twisted Sister at Eagle 98.1?

0: Would it be too cheesy to say we're about to start up live after five? Probably, but consider the source. Hey there, I'm Scotty Mack. Glad you're listening. Good thing I'm playing all this rock for Rock at Work here at Eagle 98.1. So live after five, downtown concert series for the fall season starts tomorrow at 5 o'clock. Our very own Mark Adams will be on stage introducing one of our favorites and my buddy Chris LeBlanc and the band with friends, and you need to join this big celebration in the kickoff of Live After 5 tomorrow afternoon. And I always talk about this, it is so true, because if you leave like downtown Friday afternoon and you're fighting the traffic, that's going to really not put you in a weekend mindset. No, what you need to do is, and while you're thinking about it, go ahead and throw those lawn chairs and blankets in the back of the truck. Meet us downtown. It's a free show. It always has been, always will be. It's Live After 5, and we're pumped about being a partner with Live After 5 again this fall.
1: 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Congratulations to Coach Lane Kiffin and the Tigers. LSU football is now 2-0. 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

right, Stevie Ray Vaughan fans, got to stick around for the Rock on the Rock station. We're going to an excellent track after Pearl Jam here at Eagle 98.1. And in 13 minutes from right now, if you want to go see Melissa Etheridge in Lake Charles tomorrow night, you better pay attention. I'll let you know what's up in just a minute on Eagle 98.1.

0: Regional 98.1 is the Rock Station and the Rush Station. And we're also the Def Leppard Station. How about that? To kick off the next long music set, Def Leppard will be here and Black Jacket Symphony is going to be here. Amazing musicians handpicked to give you the Def Leppard music experience. Black Jacket Symphony 2 weeks from tomorrow, Friday night, October the 2nd, Raising Cane's River Center. And we have a chance for you to win tickets on Eagle 98.1's website, eagle981.com. Now, I mentioned, well, just a few tunes back about the chance to win Melissa Etheridge concert tickets. That's coming up, in fact, coming up next with Michelle Southern and Southern Rock. But here's the kicker. You also have a chance to win an overnight stay at the Golden Nugget in Lake Charles. That's right. After the concert's over with at the Golden Nugget, you just go up to your hotel room. Really nice room. So, be listening for that chance to win with Eagle 98.1, Michelle Southern and Southern Rock. I'm Scotty Mack, returning tomorrow right after the Woody Show at 10 a.m. And we got an awesome Max Prime Cuts at noon. Do a deep dive into rock from 1972. It's a don't miss here at Eagle 98.1. 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
11: Yo, Jacob Hester here on Eagle 98.1 with an important reminder for Tiger fans. With all the noise around LSU and all the negativity out there, remember this. We don't care. The only thing we care about are those three letters and those two colors. That's it. 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Go Tigers.

0: Now, here's weather.
1: Still plenty hot outside this afternoon with highs staying put in the mid-90s. However, there's a noticeable change in the air, and it all comes down to humidity. We're feeling more comfortable in that regard. And with the drop in moisture, rain chances today are next to nothing. Sunshine will dominate. Into tonight, we expect a clear sky. Overnight lows might even dip into the upper 60s in many neighborhoods. Relatively comfortable on Friday, too, with sunshine remaining and highs in the mid-90s. I'm meteorologist Malcolm Byron with the Storm Station Forecast, WBRZ Channel 2.
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Michael, my 8.1, the Rock Station. 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In for an afternoon of getting your face thoroughly rocked off, it's Southern Rock and Eagle

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Eagle 98.1, the Rock Station. And I don't know about you, but yesterday when we interviewed Hayden Field, lead singer of the Bends, performing tonight at the Texas Club, for him to say that he loved the Red Hot Chili Peppers and cited it as one of his influences and grew up listening to Eagle 98.1 music to my ears. And this is Southern Rock. I am Michelle Southern. I don't know about you, but earlier in the week, is it just me or did forecasters say that we would be experiencing a cold?

0: cold front. I know I'm not experiencing maybe colder. So our heat index is currently 96 degrees, temperature proper 93. So I don't know. We just roll with it here in the middle of September and on a day where it is going to be an awesome one here on the radio. Of course, tonight at 6 o'clock, I had to stop and think about that one for a second. 6 o'clock tonight, it'll be the voice of the Tigers, Chris Blair, with Coach Lane Kiffin and the Coach Lane Kiffin Show every Thursday during football season at 6 o'clock here at Heard on Eagle 98.1. I'm going to be giving away more Melissa Etheridge tickets before 3 o'clock this afternoon, including a grand prize of a stay tomorrow night at the Golden Nugget as you are rocking out to Melissa Etheridge. And in between all of that and the latest on LSU and quarterback Sam Levitt in particular, who, by the way, did participate in LSU's practice this morning. And Matt's thoughts on all of that coming up at 4:20 for Matt's Moment.
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15: 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There is nothing like Saturday in Death Valley. 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

All right, it is on-air ticket giveaway time. Not only just tickets, but who would like to win a pair of tickets to see Melissa Etheridge tomorrow night at the Golden Nugget in Lake Charles? And we'll give you a comp room for the night. 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See if you got an email. But right now, to caller 9, if you want to go see Melissa Etheridge, and we'll give you a comp room as well at the Golden Nugget in Lake Charles. Caller 9 now, 499-9898. 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

0: Okay, one, who's this?
1: Hello, Robert.
0: Hi, Robert, how are you?
1: I'm doing good, Michelle, how are you?
0: Good. Do you want to go see Melissa Etheridge at the Golden Nugget tomorrow night?
1: I would love to.
0: And who are you going to bring with you?
1: My wife. Tomorrow's her birthday.
0: It's her birthday. What's her name?
1: Brandy.
0: Brandy. Well, happy birthday, Brandy. We're going to also put you and your bride up for the night at the Golden Nugget for the show.
1: All right.
0: That'll be a good birthday present, huh?
1: Yes, ma'am.
0: Hang on 1 second for me, Robert, okay?
1: Okay.
0: I think this is the next contest. We need to hook you up with a new phone, Robert. That's going to be a good show for you and your birthday, girl. Tomorrow night, Melissa Etheridge, Golden Nugget, Lake Charles from Eagle 98.1.

0: Eagle 98.1, The Rock Station, getting these messages from you guys. Damn it, I never win anything. You don't know how many winners that I've had throughout my 30-year radio career that have told me they never win anything. 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And look, we've got lots of contests going on right now. 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That's going to be a fun one. Aaron Lewis at the Cage Dome, Weird Al next Thursday, next Wednesday in Baton Rouge, Killer Queen, Black Jacket Symphony performing Def Leppard's Hysteria. That one's on October 2nd. And more. Of course, you can do our college football pick'em challenge as well and nominate somebody for Heart of the Game. So no shortage of things to sign up for. Your chance to win on our website here at Eagle Money 8.1, your proud flagship home of the Tigers since 1998. We're going to give you some Billy Squier here on the other side of this. It's Southern Rock, Eagle Money 8.1.
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0: And speaking of winners, we had another one yesterday in Show Us Your Crack. 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

0: now, here's weather.
1: Still plenty hot outside this afternoon with highs staying put in the mid-90s. However, there's a noticeable change in the air, and it all comes down to humidity. We're feeling more comfortable in that regard. And with the drop in moisture, rain chances today are next to nothing. Sunshine will dominate. Into tonight, we expect a clear sky. Overnight lows might even dip into the upper 60s in many neighborhoods. Relatively comfortable on Friday, too, with sunshine remaining and highs in the mid-90s. I'm meteorologist Malcolm Byron with your Storm Station forecast, WBRZ Channel 2.
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Eagle 98.1, The Rock Station, coming up after 4 o'clock today for Southern Salutes, brought to you by Chad's Collision Center. A landmark album in the 90s turned 30 years old today, and there's a deeply personal story behind one of the standout songs from it that we'll tell and play for you today for Southern Salutes. It's after 4 o'clock here on Eagle 98.1. 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

it's bumper to bumper or wide open road, Michelle Southern is rocking your face off every afternoon. Eagle 98.1. 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

0: Eagle 98.1, the rock station. You know, sometimes I try to be the girl in the know. When I was a news reporter, I was always on top of everything all the time for the Louisiana Radio Network. So as it dealt with Louisiana news, Louisiana sports, and certainly anything involving LSU and the Saints. Well, that's not me anymore. I am the afternoon rock DJ who rocks your face off. I catch up on LouisianaSports.net when I can. A lot of my latest updates I get from Matt's Moment here during my own radio show. And yesterday was one of those just crazy, busy, hectic days for me. And it wasn't until I settled down that I saw that Sam Levitt was on the doubtful list and that he did not practice yesterday due to back spasms. Doubtful for the game against Ole Miss, and I immediately went into panic mode. And it didn't take long for me to start looking and following some of my favorite reporters on Twitter before I realized, we see what is going on here. So we have our first check on traffic coming up here in just a moment. A reminder that tonight is the Coach Lane Kiffin Show with the voice of the Tigers, Chris Blair, live from court to table beginning at 6 o'clock. And in 1 hour from right now, Matt is going to break down for us why we might be witnessing a little gamesmanship ahead of and even adding to the buildup to already the biggest game of LSU's season. And it deals with the fact that a lawsuit that was filed in July against LSU players wasn't delivered until yesterday at the football ops building. And is this Lane Kiffin's response? I felt like I had been had because I was one of the LSU fans that was freaking out, but we don't need to freak out. Matt explains 1 hour from now on Eagle 98.1 and go Tigers.
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2: Seeing heavy congestion after a breakdown was cleared on I-10 West between College Drive and Acadian. Heading from Ascension Parish to the bridge, it's an 18-minute drive. Watch for a crash on South Acadian at Government causing some heavy congestion. You're traveling on westbound I-12 from Juban to the 1012. It's a 13-minute drive. East on I-10 from Lobdell out to Ascension Parish, 32-minute drive.
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6: Yo, Jacob Hester here on Eagle 98.1 with an important reminder for Tiger fans. With all the noise around LSU and all the negativity out there, remember this. We don't care. The only thing we care about are those three letters and those two colors. That's it. Join me in the booth alongside Chris Blair all season long right here on the proud flagship home of the Tigers since 1998, Eagle 98.1. Go Tigers.

and Eye of the Tiger indeed. Our pregame coverage on Saturday as the flagship home of the Fighting Tigers of LSU Y from Morales on Burbank. Going to begin at 1:30 ahead of the 6:30 kickoff in Oxford. 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Now, we have another check on traffic here in just a moment. A fun Southern salute today. Matt's moment next hour around 4:20. I'm going to read a letter right now that LSU System President Dr. Wade Bruce has just sent out to Tiger fans. It says, for generations, this matchup between LSU and Ole Miss has brought together families, friends, and communities across Louisiana. It's a tradition built on unforgettable moments, passionate fans, and a shared love for the Tigers. That history is part of what makes this game and college athletics so special. As we come together once again, I encourage every member of the LSU family to represent our university and our state with pride. Cheer loudly, wear your purple and gold proudly. This is a letter from LSU System President Dr. Wade Bruce to Tiger fans. Bring the energy that sets LSU fans apart from every other fan base in the country. But as you do, remember that the person sitting next to you, whether they're wearing the same colors or cheering for the other team, deserves the same opportunity to enjoy this special tradition. Be a good sport, respect your neighbors, celebrate the Tigers. Our passion can be fierce without losing respect for one another. At the end of the day, this game is bigger than what happens on the field. It's about tradition, community, and the people who make Saturdays like these unforgettable. From LSU System President Dr. Wade Bruce. Well said, my friends, and go Tigers.

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2: Watch for congestion on South Sherwood Forest. We've got an accident just south of I-12. Also, if you're traveling east on I-12, heading from the 1012 to range, it's a 13-minute drive. Very slow going as you make your way east on I-10. Heading from Lovedale to Ascension Parish, add an extra half hour of drive time.
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8: 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There is nothing like Saturday in Death Valley. The purple and gold, 100,000 plus Tiger fans packed in the Tiger Stadium in a place that gets louder than anywhere else in college football. 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

0: now, here's weather.
1: Still plenty hot outside this afternoon with highs staying put in the mid-90s. However, there's a noticeable change in the air, and it all comes down to humidity. We're feeling more comfortable in that regard. And with a drop in moisture, rain chances today are next to nothing. Sunshine will dominate. Into tonight, we expect a clear sky. Overnight lows might even dip into the upper 60s in many neighborhoods. Relatively comfortable on Friday, too, with sunshine remaining and highs in the mid-90s. I'm meteorologist Malcolm Byron with your Storm Station forecast, WBRZ Channel 2.
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3: Today, we salute the album Anima by Tool. It was the second album released by Tool. And some say that this is one of those albums that really just influenced rock in a major way when it was released on September 17th in 1996. And in 2014, Readers of Rhythm voted it the third greatest drumming album in the history of rock and roll. So the song I'm going to play for you today from Anima is called H, one of those songs that's been the subject of a lot of speculation regarding its meaning, but the band rarely talked about the meaning behind their songs. However, Maynard James Keenan did say something about H during a live concert in 1996, likening the theme of the song to a classic cartoon scenario where you have an angel on one shoulder and a devil on the other, representing conflicting advice that you're getting from friends to do what's right, but a lot of times they're not really angels or devils. It's just comes down to you. You're the one that has to make the decision for you. I thought that that was pretty deep, but you can hear it and it definitely comes through. H from the album Anima by Tool, their second album that was released on this day in 1996.

0: Matt's Moment on Eagle 98.1.
1: Hey, Michelle. Well, we just cannot have an ordinary week, can we? Wednesday night, the SEC released the first availability report for this week, and everybody was sent into a panic when we saw that Sam Levitt was listed as doubtful for Saturday's game against Ole Miss. Now, what I've been able to confirm is that Levitt did, in fact, miss practice on Wednesday due to back spasms. Now, because he missed practice altogether, he was able to be listed on that injury report as doubtful. The Tigers did have a walkthrough on Thursday, a lighter workout, and Levitt was present for that lighter workout. Now, LSU and every school before an SEC game releases the original of the initial availability report on Wednesday, and then they have to update it each day. So Thursday, Friday, and then again 90 minutes before kickoff, they'll have to submit a final availability report for the game. So Lane Kiffin will have his radio show at 6 p.m. right here on Eagle 98.1. My guess is he'll address Levitt's status to some degree on that, although Lane does not like to discuss injuries, so he actually might be tight-lipped on it. And then this evening, we'll see the updated availability report from the Southeastern Conference, where I would presume we might see Sam Levitt's status upgraded since he was on the practice field here on Thursday morning. Now, the bottom line is, it is just so hard to imagine a world, a scenario, where Sam Levitt would miss this football game. And I know there's a lot of people suggesting this is gamesmanship on Kiffin's part, and maybe there's some of that. I mean, I'll remind you that it was this week that Ole Miss decided to serve lawsuit papers to Prince Willumon-Mielen for the buyout of his revenue share deal that we've known about since July. It's been 2 months, and at any point, Ole Miss could have served those papers, but they wait until this week to go mess with the star defensive end. Certainly, it's plausible to think that could be a component of this decision making. But I also think it's one of those things where things like this, a player missing practice, would have been so commonplace in years past before there were availability reports. And that, of course, has now been implemented because of sports betting and to make sure that accurate information is out there. But in a different era, there would be countless amounts of times that players, even star players, might miss a practice or practices during the week just getting ready for the game on Saturday or during the weekend. And this is probably one of those where Levitt's dealing with a little discomfort with these back spasms, but something that certainly is not going to prevent him from playing Saturday in Oxford against Ole Miss in the biggest game of the year. Tigers are a 2.5-point road favorite against Ole Miss. We did see the point spread drop to about 1, 1.5 when the Levitt news first came out, only to see it bet up again back to 2.5 or 3 in some places. So LSU and Lane Kiffin's much anticipated return to Oxford will be there in tow on Saturday with a 6:30 kickoff. And of course, you'll hear it right here on Eagle 98.1.
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2: Watch for road closures at Corsi Boulevard closed between Millwood and Jones Creek, and also on Jones Creek between Corsi and Bellicosa Avenue. Very slow going crossing the bridge. East on I-10, we've got an accident in the right lane on the bridge. And from Lobdell out to Ascension Parish, add an extra half hour of drive time. I-12 East from the 1012 to Range, very slow. It's a 31-minute drive.
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3: This is traffic on Eagle 98.1.
4: Still very slow crossing the bridge after an accident was cleared on I-10 eastbound on the Mississippi River Bridge coming in from Port Allen. If you're traveling from Lovedale out to Ascension Parish, add an extra half hour of drive time. Still slow on I-12 east from the 10-12 to Range, add an extra 20 minutes of drive time. And an accident causing some congestion on South Acadian at Government.
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9: Yo, Jacob Hester here on Eagle 98.1 with an important reminder for Tiger fans. With all the noise around LSU and all the negativity out there, remember this. We don't care. The only thing we care about are those three letters and those two colors. That's it. 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Go Tigers.

0: Now, here's weather.
1: With mostly clear skies, tonight set to be the coolest night in the capital city since early June. We are expecting a low temperature to get below 70 degrees for the first time since then at 68 around the metro area. We'll find those high temperatures soaring in the middle 90s tomorrow afternoon, but with lower humidity, the feels like temperature should be very close to those middle and upper 90s for the second half of the day. Another morning in the 60s on Saturday, followed by a mostly sunny afternoon and a high in the mid 90s. Some humidity creeps back into the area late in the weekend, reintroducing the possibility of a spotty shower or storm by Sunday afternoon. Josh Eaches with the Storm Station Forecast, WBRZ Channel 2.
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We stand for something. We're proud to live in the greatest country on earth, the home of the free, because of the brave. And every day at 5 o'clock, we pause to honor that. 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
2: The congestion on I-12 eastbound heading from the 1012 to range at an extra 25 minutes of drive time. East on Florida Boulevard from Airline to Denham Springs, it's a 30-minute drive. Slow on I-110 from Highway 190 down to I-10, it's a 13-minute drive. If you see traffic problems, dial pound 250, keyword Baton Rouge Traffic. I'm Lisa Bakke.
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12: Hey, Tiger fans. 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There is nothing like Saturday in Death Valley. 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
1: Hey, Michelle. Well, we just cannot have an ordinary week, can we? Wednesday night, the SEC released the first availability report for this week, and everybody was sent into panic when we saw that Sam Levitt was listed as doubtful for Saturday's game against Ole Miss. Now, what I've been able to confirm is that Levitt did, in fact, miss practice on Wednesday due to back spasms. Now, because he missed practice altogether, he was able to be listed on that injury report as doubtful. The Tigers did have a walkthrough on Thursday, a lighter workout, and Levitt was present for that lighter workout. Now, LSU and every school before an SEC game releases the original or the initial availability report on Wednesday, and then they have to update it each day. So Thursday, Friday, and then again 90 minutes before kickoff, they'll have to submit a final availability report for the game. So Lane Kiffin will have his radio show at 6 p.m. right here on Eagle 98.1. My guess is he'll address Levitt's status to some degree on that, although Lane does not like to discuss injury, so he actually might be tight-lipped on it. And then this evening, we'll see the updated availability report from the Southeastern Conference, where I would presume we might see Sam Levitt's status upgraded since he was on the practice field here on Thursday morning. Now, the bottom line is, it is just so hard to imagine a world, a scenario, where Sam Levitt would miss this football game. And I know there's a lot of people suggesting this is gamesmanship on Kiffin's part, and maybe there's some of that. I mean, I'll remind you that it was this week that Ole Miss decided to serve lawsuit papers to Prince Willimon-Mielen for the buyout of his revenue share deal that we've known about since July. It's been 2 months, and at any point, Ole Miss could have served those papers, but they wait until this week to go mess with the star defensive end. Certainly, it's plausible to think that could be a component of this decision making. But I also think it's one of those things where things like this, a player missing practice, would have been so commonplace in years past before there were availability reports. And that, of course, has now been implemented because of sports betting and to make sure that accurate information is out there. But in a different era, there would be countless amounts of times that players, even star players, might miss a practice or practices during the week just getting ready for the game on Saturday or during the weekend. And this is probably one of those where Levitt's dealing with a little discomfort with these back spasms, but something that certainly is not going to prevent him from playing Saturday in Oxford against Ole Miss in the biggest game of the year. Tigers are a 2.5-point road favorite against Ole Miss. We did see the point spread drop to about 1, 1.5 when the Levitt news first came out, only to see it bet up again back to 2.5 or 3 in some places. So LSU and Lane Kiffin's much anticipated return to Oxford will be there in tow on Saturday for the 6:30 kickoff. And of course, you'll hear it right here on Eagle 98.1.
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2: Congestion is building on I-12 eastbound. Got an accident reported approaching Millerville, and from the 1012 out to Range, and an extra 20 minutes of drive time. Traffic is slow on southbound Airline from I-12 to Prairieville. It's a 27-minute drive. Traffic is also building on I-10 eastbound from Lovedale out to Ascension Parish. 40-minute drive.
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0: Your Fighting Tigers of LSU hit the road Saturday to take on the Ole Miss Rebels for a 6:30 p.m. kickoff. It all gets started with Eagle 98.1 Game Day featuring Charles Hanegriff and Matt Musso at 1:30 p.m. live from Rouse's on Burbank, and wraps up with Eagle 98.1 Game Day postgame 90 minutes after the end of the game. 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
0: This is Chris Blair, voice of your Fighting Tigers here on Eagle 98.1, the proud flagship home of LSU sports since 1998. 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

0: With mostly clear skies, tonight set to be the coolest night in the capital city since early June. We are expecting a low temperature to get below 70 degrees for the first time since then at 68 around the metro area. We'll find those high temperatures soaring in the middle 90s tomorrow afternoon, but with lower humidity, the feels like temperature should be very close to those middle and upper 90s for the second half of the day. Another morning in the 60s on Saturday, followed by a mostly sunny afternoon and a high in the mid 90s. Some humidity creeps back into the area late in the weekend, reintroducing the possibility of a spotty shower or storm by Sunday afternoon. Josh Eaches with the Storm Station Forecast, WBRZ Channel 2.
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4: 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As expected, we've got another great crowd of Tiger fans here tonight. Thanks for coming in and joining us, and we welcome you wherever you are tuned in over the airwaves tonight. Your Fighting Tigers, now 2-0 on the season. They'll enter SEC play this coming Saturday on the road, and arguably the most anticipated matchup of the season, not just for Tiger fans, not just for Rebel fans, but for college football fans. So for the second time in 3 weeks, Tigers will be at the center of the college football world. Saturday night, it's the classic SEC matchup. The annual battle of the Magnolia Trophy is the 8th-ranked Ole Miss Rebels host your 7th-ranked Fighting Tigers of LSU. Again, Saturday night, kickoff inside Vaught-Hemingway Stadium comes your way at 6:49 Central Time. Coming up on tonight's show, Coach Kiffin and I will recap last week's big win over Louisiana Tech. Then we'll turn our sights on this week, talk about the work and preparation leading into the matchup. And before we're done with Coach, he'll give us a quick scouting report on the Rebels. Then we're excited to visit with assistant coach Sterling Lucas, who handles the defensive line for your Tigers. And then later, we'll have a visit from Tiger safety Ty Benefield himself, making his way from Boise, Idaho, to put on the purple and gold here at LSU. So a lot to get to tonight. Again, thanks for coming out to Court to Table. Thanks for being locked in on your dial wherever you're listening tonight. Stay with us. When we get back, we'll have Coach Lane Kiffin join us, and we'll get the show on the road. Once again, it's the Lane Kiffin Show. 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

0: That's you. No time like the present. Ladies and gentlemen, please welcome to the show the head football coach of the 7th-ranked LSU Fighting Tigers, everybody, Lane Kiffin. Coach, great to have you with us again. Congratulations on the win last Saturday. I've been blessed to be around a number of coaches over the years, and one of the things they constantly say is, regardless of the sport, regardless of the opponent, winning is never easy. So congrats to you and the Tigers on a 2-0 start.
1: Yeah, it started slow, especially offensively. So obviously you don't like that at the time, but then afterwards you kind of say, all right, maybe it was good we had some adversity, because we're obviously going to, with this schedule, we're going to have a lot of adversity throughout the year. So to have that the way that it was, and the offense really struggle and the red zone and turn the ball over, you know, to overcome that and have a 35-point second half and play really well was huge.
0: Great atmosphere, obviously, inside Tiger Stadium, another sellout. We mentioned on the show earlier that Louisiana Tech last week, we mentioned the fact they were coming into the game, coming off a record-setting performance in their own right, so you knew they'd have a little bit of confidence coming in. Take us through what you saw and maybe felt there in the first half, again, where you go into the locker room leading by three.
1: Yeah, well, first off, thanks to the fans. The energy before on the walk was great, you know, because you didn't know what to come into, you know, non-conference game. So it was awesome to see so many people there that early and that excited about the game. And then our defense came out the way that we wanted our whole team to. And offensively, we struggled early. They did a good job on defense. You know, other people coach, other people play. You know, we all just hope every game is going to go perfect, almost like the first one did. Well, they don't. And they come in with new things from what they've shown, especially when it's their kind of Super Bowl of the year. You know, you're always going to face that. And so they did a good job, and then we kind of settled down and ran some different stuff, and the players settled in and had a much better second half.
0: In your experience as a coach and probably as a player, is there a thing as too much juice, too much trying to come out and, you know, deliver the haymaker in the first drive or the second drive? And can that affect the player? And is it more about, hey, you want to hone in that energy, but you got to be focused?
1: Yeah, it can. I think one of the biggest problems, though, is not having too much energy right away. It's more when it doesn't go great right away, do you press? Do you get outside of your fundamentals? Do you get outside of your training, much like a boxer, you know, in sport? You know, if he's getting beat up early and it's not going great, does he get outside of his training? That's when they fall apart versus revert to your training. And that's really big. And what I saw was, offensively, because of so much success in the first game, that's all they knew. Now all of a sudden it wasn't happening. Some players were pressing, trying to make too much happen. And that's where some turnovers happen.
0: You mentioned defensively, lights out again. You really disrupted the air raid attack that they obviously wanted to do. The ability of the front seven was impressive once again for a second straight week to attack that line of scrimmage with their speed, and really took away the rhythm in a passing game where traditionally in that type of offense you're expecting the quarterback to get rid of the ball very fast. The problem was they were in his grill before he could even look up and make one read, much less multiple reads. So again, just it was fun to watch the speed and tenacity at which the defense got after him.
1: Yeah, I can't imagine, you know, I don't know the exact stats, but for the first team defense through two games to have played better anywhere. You know, that we played lights out and didn't even get past the 50-yard line the first game. And, you know, the last one, we're playing in their side of the backfield a lot. You know, guys are getting off of the ball, playing really physical and really fast. And so that was awesome to see. And, again, they didn't allow the game or the magnitude of the game or, you know, I always tell them what network's on, you know, is it the national game? Do you play at this standard? And then all of a sudden it's not, so you lower your standard and the defense played at the same standard both games.
0: I'm going to brag about the defense a little bit. They hold them to 143 yards through the air on the night. And, again, that's an air raid attack. Highlighted by 58% completion for the quarterbacks for the Bulldogs. And Coach, I don't know if this is accurate. Michael Bonnet may know, but Jacob Hester mentioned to me Saturday night that he wasn't sure that the first team defense has given up a third down. In total, just 4 third down conversions out of 27 attempts for the first two opponents on the year. That's a phenomenal stat.
1: It really is. I think they've given up one, and I think it was by penalty.
0: Yeah.
1: You know, pass interference. So it's been amazing. Again, I'm sure you're going to get to it. Obviously, the test gets a lot bigger this week because you got to go on the road, and you got, you know, arguably the hardest quarterback in the country to contain. They run in and pass.
0: All right. Well, fans, just getting started here tonight. Want to remind you, fan work obviously is thirsty work, so enjoy a Coca-Cola. I see several here doing it or as we speak. We'll take a quick break. We'll come back. We'll talk a little more about last week and then this week's preparation and focus for the Tigers before we

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9: In the shotgun, Levitt ready to go again. Here's the snap. Delay handoff. Nope. Levitt's going to pull and keep it. 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
0: Your Fighting Tigers hit the road, headed to Oxford, Mississippi. Matchup coming up against Ole Miss on Saturday night. They're going to kick things off at 6:49. We'll get things started here on the network at 4:30 with LSU Game Day. But looking forward to the matchup between number 8 Ole Miss and your 7th-ranked LSU Tigers. 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Coach, continuing to kind of talk about last week briefly, you told us on this show, you said, look, when you battle a 3-man front defensively, that does create some challenges, different challenges maybe than a traditional 4-man front. You had over 300 yards rushing in week one against Clemson. Last week, 147. What do you kind of hope, and I'm not giving all the credit to Louisiana Tech, but what do you hope the offensive line, your quarterbacks, and your running backs learned about last Saturday's game?
11: Yeah, we got to have balance, and they realize that the game gets a lot harder when you have negative runs like that, and you're playing behind the sticks, and now they're pass rushing on third down. And, you know, the first game we had really manageable third down situations. I mean, I think there were 6 third ones or something, you know, so a lot of that obviously was because of the run game being consistently making yards.
0: I know you mentioned in your press conference following the game, and I'm paraphrasing again, that number 7 is indeed number 7. When you're looking for somebody to make a play, in technical terms, I don't know how you coaches say it, but maybe it's get the ball to number 7, because you did it a lot in many different ways on Saturday. And one of the things that stands out, not only 100 yards receiving and a touchdown, a couple of direct snaps on some plays when you needed short yardage, what I think has stood out to me

0: couple guys, we brought everybody in individually when we got here because it's just a different age nowadays. Now, you get a job, and it's not the old days. Like, I called Coach Saban that first day, and it's like, man, the old days when you have a team meeting and you set how everything's going to be, and, you know, you kind of get on them pretty hard in that meeting. Well, now you don't really do that because the transfer portal's opening.
1: Yeah.
0: You know? So you got to be a little bit more like, hey, why you want him to stay? And I remember him coming in, like a couple other Louisiana kids, and they're like, well, I'm like, well, what do you think about staying, going? You know, you just you got to be open with them. And he's like, I wouldn't go anywhere. And he's like, what it means to me to play in that stadium and what I grew up watching and what I want this to be, like Witt said when he said he wanted to get it back, was why he came back for his year, you know, wanted to be on those teams like they used to be when he grew up. So he works like that. What you see in the game is how he works every day. We have walkthroughs that we got to slow him down because he tries to run at everything. He just has one speed, and it's to try to win for his teammates.
1: I wanted to talk special teams tonight because I realized through the first 2 weeks I didn't give them a lot of shout-outs, and obviously I don't want to leave their contributions out. You had 5 punts so far on the year for Grant Chadwick. He's averaging 37 yards per punt, which obviously some of those situations where you were asking him to pin them back, and 4 of those 5 have been inside the 20, so job well done there. Scott Starzig, excellent pickup out of the transfer portal for you. I know he was perfect in point afters last year in his first season. This year so far, 4 of 5 from field goals. And I think your special teams and Starzig accounts for 23% of the total points scored so far for LSU. And I've noticed that while LSU offensively is 2 for 2 going for it on fourth down, I think you've even mentioned that the fact that you have some strong special teams units changes that whole thought process.
0: Well, yeah. First off, our special teams has done really well. Joe Houston does a great job. He's been in the NFL with Belichick, been with Saban at Alabama, was last at Florida, and he does a really good job with the players. You know, that fourth down part for people that, you know, follow football or follow me, and it's like, hey, when we hire Lane Kiffin, we're going to go for every fourth down, you know. Our numbers are a little at 1 because there hasn't been a lot of opportunities as many, but also because our defense has been playing so well. So some times before where there were some of those I would have went for, now I punt because our defense is playing so well and the game's going the way that it is and playing to your defense. So that's why that is.
1: Again, I wanted to talk to you a little bit about red zone execution. There's been 14 trips so far through the 2 games. You got 12 scores. That's 80% or 86%. 9 touchdowns of those 14 trips, which are at 64%. When you break it down in general terms, 10,000-foot view, what are some of the keys in your experience for having more success in those short field and red zone opportunities to get touchdowns, especially as each week, as you mentioned, this schedule is going to get tougher and tougher as the weeks come by?
0: Yeah, we had too many negative plays in the red zone, especially negative runs. And so, you know, we got to look at different things. We did much better in the second half, made some adjustments at halftime. But at the end of the day, if you're going backwards, you know, when you get down there inside the 6-yard line, you know, your percentage of scoring goes way down as opposed to just getting 1 yard. And so we're just trying to sometimes do too much, but a lot of times, you know, it was what they were doing that we got to take advantage of other things.
1: Let's go to the LSU Sports mobile app. Take a question from Denise, Big Tiger fan from Queens Creek, Arizona. Coach, he writes in and asks, will our quarterbacks ever take a snap under center, especially in short yardage, goal line / red zone situations?
0: Well, they stopped asking these a couple years ago. This used to be like...
1: I was going to say, I bet you've never answered this before.
0: No, we used to get this like every week, you know, especially in the South. You know, it's like, how come we're not under center? You know, because the old school thinking, like, you got to be under center to make it in 3rd and 1. And then as you look at the best short yardage teams, they're shotgun teams. So that changed years ago when people kind of got outside of the box of thinking of that. So, but we'll be under center, you know, at some point, you know, for a play or two.
1: Was there a message, and maybe this goes for every game, but certainly this
0: past
1: week.
0: I'll give you this, because there's probably some people in here that still think that way. You know, like, this is stupid. How come we're back here snapping the ball 5 yards backwards when we only have to go 1 yard? So
1: no.
0: I get it. Okay? So let me help you. This is serious, okay? It's not a joke.
1: I'm going to educate
0: because I understand the thinking. Because I was raised in that.
1: Yeah.
0: Why would you snap the ball back 5 yards? Okay, well, when you're under center and you snap the ball, what do? You run it back 5 yards to the back. So if you're the running back, would you rather me snap the ball and give you the ball right now, and now you can see everything, or you have to wait for me to give it back to you the traditional way in the I formation and give it to you, and now you're getting it later? So I think when

0: think of it that way, it might make a little more sense to you why almost everybody nowadays has figured out to not be under center anymore.
1: So by a show of hands real quick, how many people have ever thought of that scenario that Coach just laid out? We got a few. All right. Well, let's have a hand for those.
0: We could do a drill out here. You know, like we could move some tables.
1: Yeah.
0: And like put somebody there as like the linebacker.
1: Do I get to be the quarterback or running back?
0: You want to be the quarterback
1: okay.
0: of this drill.
1: Okay. I'll be the
0: and then someone else gets to be the running back and you hand them the ball and see, okay, this guy tackles you this fast when I hand it to you under center, but in the shotgun, you got more time to make a miss.
1: I think the science adds up, ladies and gentlemen, without question. Was there a message that you really felt like coming out of the game? In the locker room or therefore after the win over Louisiana Tech that you wanted the guys to be the last thought when they closed their eyes that night and the first thing they thought of the next morning as they prepared for this week?
0: You know, just to learn lessons from the game. You know that they're not all going to go like they did the first week. You know, when everything went our way and almost every play, you know, seemed to work. And so, you know, you got to learn from those and it's a long season and you're going to play really good teams. You're going to have 9 conference games now and, you know, here on out, it's basically like the NFL. And so you're going to have games that are going to be close to, and all these little things are going to matter.
1: All right. One, before we go to our next break, Cody here with us tonight at Court to Table with a question, Coach. With Dylan Jones being a standout early this season, what did you see from him at Wisconsin that made you say, that's our running back at LSU?
0: Well, he was really smooth with the ball. He got injured, so he didn't play that much, but you could see his vision, his feet were really good. And so, you know, a lot of times, and this week made me think of it because I was, you know, thinking obviously the players on the other team, you know, it's because a lot of people think, well, okay, you guys are good, you know, in the portal because you guys get a bunch of money and pay him a bunch of money. Okay, well, that's not always the case. Some of them, yes, that is true. But some of the guys is about eval and finding guys and then coaching them when you get them. And I was thinking about, you know, like Dylan in that instance, you know, didn't have many yards last year, got injured at Wisconsin. You know, there's marquee players in last year's portal class, you know, at Ole Miss and here now that, you know, Trinidad was a Division II quarterback. Keywon had 100 yards at Missouri as a backup. Deuce Alexander, the great receiver, was a backup at West Virginia. And P. Will, our own defensive end now, had 1 sack at Nebraska the year before. So a lot of it is eval with these guys and then believing what you see in them.
1: Well, again, that's certainly the results for Dylan. We're very proud to have him as a Tiger and excited to see him in action along with the rest of them this coming Saturday night. Your Tigers move to 2-0 on the year. Stay with us, fans. Before we wrap it up with Coach Kiffin this week, we'll discuss that matchup coming up Saturday in Oxford. Rebels and Tigers in a top 10 tussle for the first time since 1962. Blue Cross and Blue Shield of Louisiana, proud to be the official health insurance of LSU Athletics. Louisiana Blue, the right card, the right care. Quick break. We'll be back right after this on the LSU Sports Radio Network.
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7: Here's the shotgun snap. Baker backpedaling with pressure breathing down his neck. He throws it up. Intercepted near side at the 42. Crossing the field to the far side. Outside the numbers to the 15 and eventually ran out of bounds near the Bulldog 10. Down around the 11-yard line is D.J. Pittman.
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8: Get excited to see all these great Tiger fans here tonight at Court to Table, another capacity crowd. And if you're out there wondering what you're missing on Thursdays at 6, well, come on out and join us next week and every week thereafter. Coach, no two ways about it. The matchup this Saturday has been on everyone's calendar. Tiger fans, Rebel fans, college football fans, coast to coast. It's a big game. They all are, especially with the goals that you have set for this team and your Tigers. Week one, it was LSU versus the world. Let's try to keep all the noise out of our ears. The second week, it was, oh, this LSU team, the greatest team ever to come down the pike. They've arrived already in week two. Obviously, it's obvious this week, the noise. But I have to believe your message, it has to be pretty similar each week as to handling leading up to the matchup.
0: It is. This one's a little different because you're going on the road now. You know, when you go on the road, and you gotta weather the storm that comes with all that, and you gotta really focus on yourselves and play really well early in the game. You know, I always say, like, when you go on the road, you gotta pack your run game and pack your defense, you know, because that neutralizes the crowd. If you're playing really well on defense and you're running the ball, you know, the crowd's not as big a factor. So anytime you go on the road, that's a really good recipe. And we gotta manage the emotions of the game really well, you know. And this isn't specific to them, but anytime you go into a big game like this, you know, you just always talk about let them try to play on emotion because that'll go up and down. You play on execution, you know, and just focus on the execution and not the environment and all the noise.
8: You know, it's interesting you bring up execution. I was watching from our studio the press conference you had on Monday, and correct me if I'm wrong, but what I took from some of what you said was, look, there's some familiarity with both coaching staff, obviously. There's some familiarity with players. Those that played with each other, those that have already played against each other at some point. Does it really illustrate how this game comes down to execution? And maybe every game comes down to execution if you can put everything out of your purview except for what's in the lines.
0: Yeah, at the end of the day, we try to put them in the best position to win, and there's a lot to coaching. But it goes to the players at that point, you know, making the plays and the matchups within the game and stuff. And you know, that there's a lot made of this game, and, you know, the fans' dislike of each other, and maybe some other people in the States in leadership roles. But it's actually interesting. Someone said it last night, you know, like, these players, maybe fans don't want to hear this, these players and coaches don't hate each other. You know, they play, you know, we went through a lot together as coaches, you know, their staff and our staff, and won a lot of games together. And it was really fun. And we had a great time and a really close staff and a really close team. And now some of those players are here. So, it's exciting, you know, to be in a top 10 game and have the two programs playing and stuff. But I think people would be surprised how the staffs get along. You know, they'd be really surprised that we were on the phone for 25 minutes with Pete Golding last night, Charlie and I. So that'll really get some people really confused.
8: Yeah, I see some confused looks as we speak. As you prepare this team this week, obviously my job is never to get the game plan. What I thought we would do is, we talked last week about preparing for a three-man front, predominantly three-man front. Coach Golding, his defensive coach, is known for the 4-2-5. I thought maybe you could help us, football 101. What is the advantages in somebody's mind for a 4-2-5? What does it allow you to do? And if they can impose their will, what do they want to be able to do?
0: Well, they do both. let me try to explain it. Okay, so the old days, okay, everybody just played four down football. So that was four defensive linemen, okay? And kind of like anything, as you look at football, whether it's huddling, whether it's formations, whether it's how fast you go and stuff, like, the game really doesn't look a whole lot like it used to. And

0: people that didn't adapt aren't coaching anymore. Just is what it is. Like, you better adapt. Defensively now, not many people just stay in the four down anymore, because I think sometimes you get down the road and you go, man, we weren't very smart back then. You know, I think people do that in life a lot too, you know.
1: Oh, yeah. So,
0: and you go, okay, why would we just stay in the same front so often? So now most people, okay, play both, and then they shift in and out of it and stuff. So then your offensive line has to know the four down rules of how to block, and then it changes in the three down rules of how to block. And so you're trying to change things. So most people, we do now this year, more than ever, or more than we have here lately at LSU, do the same things that were causing confusion for the offense.
1: You were also clear on Monday, knowing full well the challenge that offensively Trinidad Chambliss, Juwan Lacy, Deuce Alexander, and others bring. For example, I looked up today, Lacy, I think when he rushes for over 100 yards, which he had seven of those last year, Ole Miss is 6-1. So you know the importance and the challenges that they bring. When their offense is rolling, what is it they're doing right individually and collectively to make them as challenging?
0: Yeah, I mean, that was the best offense in the country last year. And obviously those were big parts, huge parts, the quarterback and the running back. And what I always said throughout the year as we were playing with the two of them, they're really hard to defend because you don't get many negative plays because they both have elite feet. And so very often, like on a run play, if you think about it, there's somebody right there, and then Kiwan's feet are so good, he still makes a yard or two and doesn't take a negative. Trinidad, very, very rare does the first guy ever tackle him. A lot of times, three of them miss him on the same play. And like Kirby Smart calls him Houdini. He's like, hey, you can have the best things called against this guy, and then Houdini just shows up. You know, they have him on a corner blitz way back there in the Sugar Bowl, and then Houdini shows up, you know, and makes a play. So when you have two guys like that, that obviously the quarterback touches the ball every time, and then the running back last year, you know, we handed the ball more than anybody in the country did. So those two guys are really hard to bottle up and to create negative plays on.
1: Coach, before we let you go, we've got excited to have defensive line coach Sterling Lucas going to stop by tonight, and then we'll visit with one of your safeties, Ty Benefield. I know you're happy they both are in the purple and gold.
0: I am. Sterling came to us from South Carolina, and Sterling, if you think of the South Carolina's defense the last couple of years, think about the defensive ends, because mm-hmm. he specifically coaches them and how well they play. Dylan Stewart, to play that well as a freshman, a lot of sacks, a lot of negative plays. And now as you look at ours, just through two games, look how much you know the defensive ends now that maybe you didn't even know at the beginning of the year, you know, because one's got interception for a touchdown, the other one leads the country in sacks. And they're great players, but Sterling does a great job coaching them. And then Ty coming to us from Boise. I always look back to that, you know, the well-known story when I wanted to coach the playoffs because that was best for the team. But then I did say that it'll be best for LSU if they don't let me coach the playoffs, because we'll be here right away for the portal players that were coming in. And Ty was one of the first ones to come in. He was actually going to go from here to Oregon on his visit, and then he just fell in love with LSU and the plan here for him, and it's awesome to have him. His stats aren't there yet, only because we've been so great on defense. The ball hasn't gotten to the safety yet.
1: Yeah.
0: So I think he only has a couple tackles, but he's a great player, and that'll show up throughout the year. Well, hopefully it doesn't show up. Maybe the ball won't go to the safety. So
1: won't have to use him. He'll just be back there as protection. Well, Coach, again, congrats on the 2-0 start. Looking forward to rolling in with you and the Tigers on Saturday to Vaught Hemingway. And before we let you go, I mean, another great crowd here, Coach, on a Thursday. And again, you just sense they were here early. They were ready to go. And as I say all the time, they're starting the weekend already. We're ready to go for Saturday.
0: Yeah, when I walked in, I kind of wasn't paying attention. I turned around, I was shocked by the energy. And so I'm really appreciative of Gordon setting this up and moving it over here. And like I was telling you during the break, I've done a lot of radio shows a lot of places. Especially if you get fired, you end up having a lot of jobs. So I've done this a lot. And I've never seen the energy of a place after week one. Sometimes at week one they have it, you know, like the players do sometimes, but for you guys to show up each week like this and the energy in packed house, and I don't take that for granted. I really appreciate that. So thanks for showing up again.
1: So Coach, thank you for showing up. Get the Tigers up there back and up there and back safely, and get after the Rebs up there in Lafayette County coming up on Saturday night.
0: All right, guys, let's have a great weekend.
1: All right, everybody, Coach Lane Kiffin, stay tuned. Up next, we're going to talk about that defensive line. Coach Sterling Lucas is going to join us next on the Lane Kiffin Show as it continues right here from court to table on the LSU Sports Radio Network.
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1: 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Back with you here at Court to Table. Once again, each week on the show, we get a chance to go inside the football building and bring it to you. Meet the people who are helping the Tigers enjoy success on the field. Ladies and gentlemen, it is a privilege to welcome to the show defensive line coach Sterling Lucas, everybody, our guest tonight. And coach, it is great to have you here. Great to meet you. Welcome to the show, and congrats on the 2-0 start. And there's no doubt that one of the position groups that have garnered a lot of positive attention, as Coach Kiffin talked about just a few moments ago, is your crew up front. So kudos to you and your staff on a job well done thus far.
9: Appreciate it, Chris. Appreciate you having me on.
1: Take us through how you guys, again, you're overseeing the defensive line, and we're going to talk a little bit about your time at South Carolina, just as Coach Kiffin did. But I know Coach Spanos and Coach Peoples, who I've known for a number of years, you guys kind of work in concert, obviously, with Coach Baker, the defensive coordinator, to kind of create the scheme for the defensive line. Take us through, you know, you've got an interior, the edge, how do you guys kind of work together to get the product that we have enjoyed watching now for the first 2 weeks?
9: Absolutely, absolutely. You mentioned Coach Blake Baker. He does a great job. Just the scheme, just in general. And like you mentioned, I coach the edges. Coach Spanos works closely with me. Coach Peoples coach the interior guys. And then we also have Coach O.
1: Yeah, I was going to say.
9: Another set of eyes. Coach O, you got, all you guys know Coach O very well, man. It's great having Coach O, man. He's a great guy, great mentor of mine, and it's been really good.
1: Yeah, I was going to say, I know you've got those coaches, but I have to believe it's hard to

0: Coach O out of the defensive line room if he's around.
1: Absolutely, man. Coach Lowe is the defensive line coach.
0: Absolutely.
1: Like, everybody know Coach O, man. Coach O's awesome.
0: Let's talk about some of your personnel, because you got a talented group across the front. You've got some depth, and you've got what we've seen through 2 weeks, a pretty good rotation. Seems you guys have that down. What have you seen from this group of players? Because, I mean, it's a really solid mix of returners, transfers, and even true freshmen.
1: Absolutely, absolutely, man. We, like you said, we have some depth in the room. Obviously, Pritchwell has a really good start the past two games. Jordan Ross, Dylan Carpenter, a guy who's I'm extremely proud of. Dylan, just the, you know, where he's came from, the spring since I got here, and you know, he's continuing to increase his value every week. Like you mentioned, Lamar Brown, true freshman, a guy who wasn't here in the spring. Was not allowed to graduate early, but got here in the summer, and I mean, he jumped right into it.
0: Yeah, we saw him show what he can do on Saturday against Louisiana Tech with two tackles.
1: He had a sack that got called back. You know, he horse collared the guy. I told him he wanted it a little too bad.
0: He'll work on that. He'll clean that up. There's no question about it. Kind of what you're obviously blessed with great personnel. You guys have had 12 sacks through the first two games, which is tied for first in the country. We've also seen the edges back off. Again, the Jordan Ross's interception against Clemson. I think you got to have guys that have those multiple skills to be able to put those in that type of positions. To me, that gives you and Coach Baker a ton of things you can go to keep confusing the offensive line and the opposing quarterback.
1: Absolutely. And like I mentioned, that's just kudos to Coach Baker. You know, the pick six Clemson game, Coach Baker had that dialed up, and Jordan Ross made a great play.
0: We got much more with Coach Lucas. We'll take a quick break, come back. We'll talk about, what he thinks about Baton Rouge now that it's his new home as the defensive line coach for your LSU Tigers. We'll be back after this quick break. Back to Court to Table on the LSU Sports Radio Network.
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6: 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Third rushing touchdown of the night to Sam Levitt.
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0: Having fun here at Court to Table, hanging out with LSU assistant coach Sterling Lucas on this week's show. A reminder, fans, SeatGeek makes it easy to find tickets so you can be a part of all the action this season. So whether you're buying or selling football tickets, SeatGeek, the official ticket marketplace of LSU football. 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Coach, you certainly have experienced Tiger Stadium as an opponent with South Carolina. Williams-Brice, again, we can all admit, can be a tough place for opponents to play with all the noise and the crowd interaction that is there. But what did you take away from having those cheers supporting you and your team the last 2 weeks since coming to LSU and being there on a Saturday night in Death Valley?
1: Yeah, it's been awesome, man. Just, the fans, you're the greatest fans in the country. For just coming off the bus on a Tiger Walk, man, it's been awesome. I had my family here the first week, and I mean, it was crazy. I mean, I had like 15 people. They act like I was playing in the game. All right, but they said, same thing. How great the environment was.
0: Speaking of recruiting, because I know it's something that never stops. Your building is 24/7. There are people dedicated to it. You've had so much success in recruiting and coaching top-notch talent on the defensive line. As Coach Kiffin said earlier, one could argue that the last 4 years, the defensive line was the strength of the Gamecock team. What is on your wish list when you say, hey, all right, we got these defensive linemen to choose from? What is it that makes a good defensive lineman in 2026?
1: Yeah, so number one, just the mental makeup. Obviously, you got to have the athletic ability. But, one thing that we say in our room, all right, we say we want to lead the SEC in effort, right? So that's number one, and that's a mentality, right? The second thing is setting vertical edges in a run game, right? Setting edges in a run game, and then obviously we've got to be able to affect the quarterback. So having those traits, those explosive power, being able to get off and being able to finish those sacks.
0: We're excited. Coming up in just a few minutes, we're going to talk with Ty Benefield, a member of your defensive team. Again, it's NILSU. We talk every day about coming here and becoming the star. And again, you do it through a team sport in a lot of ways, but you can become a star. When you're out there and you're talking to somebody, regardless of whether they're a high school senior or somebody in the transfer portal, kind of what is your story as to how you can come to LSU and be a star as a defensive lineman or a defensive edge rusher?
1: Absolutely. So number one, when guys come here, they just see just the culture that Coach Kiffin has built here. And you talk about a guy like Ty, right? A guy you guys could be able to talk to soon. But a guy like Ty who, you see him, he's getting extra work all the time. And that's the type of guys who fit in here. Like Coach Kiffin says it all the time, everybody doesn't fit in here, right? So if you don't want to work, if you don't have the mindset to be great, it's probably not the place for you. But, we are attracting those high school recruits that definitely see, what we have going on.
0: Well, there's no doubt about it. Coach Lucas certainly is a fit here at LSU. Lastly, an Orangeburg, South Carolina native. I'm very familiar with Orangeburg. Spent some time there. Located between Columbia and Charleston there off the interstate. Played football at NC State. You've had successful stints in the NFL. You've been, as we said, in the college ranks. How have you and the family taken to Baton Rouge in Louisiana since arriving?
1: It's awesome. It's awesome. And my wife, so when I got here maybe in December, my wife stayed in South Carolina for a little while. My wife, Brittany, I'm a girl dad, so I have four daughters. All right? Yeah, I'm a girl dad. Yeah. Yep. My oldest is six, London. I have a four-year-old daughter, Ari. And then I have three-year-old twins. Yep. So I'm a girl dad, man. They've been excited. They've been coming to the game. So it's been awesome.
0: Those poor future boyfriends. My goodness.
1: Let's not get there.
0: We got time. Well, Coach, thanks for coming out and thanks for being a part of the program. And you guys are off to an incredible start. Here's to continuing that and getting after those Rebs on Saturday night.
1: Absolutely.
0: With that defensive line.
1: Absolutely. Appreciate you, Chris.
0: Coach,
1: go Tigers.
0: Coach Sterling Lucas, everybody, with the defensive line. We'll take a quick break. We come back. Ty Benefield going to join us right here at Court to Table on the LSU Sports Radio Network.
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12: First down, goal to goal for LSU at the 7-yard line with a minute 55 to go in this game. 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
0: 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And a quick note, want to invite you out next weekend. Tigers will be back at home taking on Texas A&M. Come see Fat Hat perform live at the Bud Light Fan Zone before the game. They'll walk down Victory Hill. It's the place to be for LSU game day. Back on this week's show, and joining me once again, Will Helmers from Louisiana Loaded, and we are thrilled to welcome to the show senior safety Ty Benefield, everybody, from Altadena, California. Ty, first off, thanks for joining us, and just as I said to Coach Kiffin and to Coach Lucas, congratulations on the 2-0 start and your performance, not only as a team but individually. Boise, Idaho is a beautiful western city. Bronco Stadium, the blue turf, it's a unique part of our sport. You had a great career for the Bronx, but how was your first experience coming out of the chute in the season opener on a Saturday night in Death Valley?
13: Yeah, I mean, it truly is just a blessing to be here and have these amazing fans and the people around in Baton Rouge, Louisiana. I mean, coming out of that tunnel was something different. I mean, all the guys were telling me that it was going to be like a dream, and truthfully, they were right. So that got me fired up, and that helped me perform at that high level, you know.
23: Yeah, absolutely. Ty, thank you for joining us, man, and now you're on the verge of one of the most highly anticipated college football games this season. It's less than 48 hours away for you guys. And there's no hiding from it this week. Like Chris had said, you know, earlier, there's a lot of emotion, a lot of storylines in this game surrounding the game on the outside. But on the inside of that locker room, can you guys feel like this? Does it have like a little bit of more of an edge to it, you know, for this week? You know, how are you guys going to focus on executing each and every play?
13: 100%. I mean, all the guys are very focused and you know, very excited. You know, today we talked, you know, as a team, and we accepted really what we were going into. You know, we were looking forward to this game, and really just, you know, what the most important thing is going to environments like this and games like this is just doing your job. You know, that's the most important thing, is, you know, tuning out all that outside noise, because there's a lot. So, you know, if you got to delete social media like I did, and you know, just realizing you're there for that one job, to win the game and just play at that high level, and realize that, you know, this is a blessing, and you've always, you know, dreamed and prayed for this. So that's how we're thinking, and that's right. How we're going to execute.
23: Win every play.
13: 100%.
23: And heading into that hostile environment, you know, there this weekend, you'll have some red and powder blue pom poms, and, you know, 60,000 people trying to imitate 102,000 people. But, you know, as a player, how much of Exactly, exactly. Get juiced up for it. I hope that makes a little sound bite for people.
0: Oh, something tells me it will.
23: Oh, good. But as a player, how do you embrace, you know, going on to somebody else's home turf? Does that juice you up a little bit?
13: Yeah, no, it for sure does. I mean, but I truthfully, I just try to stay, you know, I try to stay as calm as possible so I can, you know, do everything I need to be the best, you know, player I can, you know, for my teammates. But, you know, I'd be lying if I didn't tell you I'm not, you know, super juiced up for this game, but really just, you know, tuning out everything. Like I said before, it's going to sound real repetitive, but just that.
23: As part of it, the juice is loose. And we've looked at it, you know, all season, the entirety of the team and of this season. Defense has been the strong suit so far, all the way around the ball. I mean, you know, what do they say? Defense wins championships, right? So you guys hold Clemson to 140-ish yards. LA Tech goes into the half with no yards. And, you know, how do y'all keep that momentum going into this week? You have two great weeks, but how do you keep that going into the third week of the season?
13: For sure. I mean, you can't look back and you can't look forward. You know, realizing what we did isn't enough. You know, never being satisfied and just, you know, really being like, guys, like, you know, we got to keep doing, do whatever you did to prepare yourself fully, you know, like those, like you did these past 2 weeks, you know, for this week and treat it as any other game, you know, like, you know, really stress yourself out all week, watch all the film, do everything you need to prepare your body so you can, you know, get ready to do this for real. So, yeah.
23: It's coming.
13: Yep.
23: It's coming. And more on the defense, you got guys all over the field, Princewell and Jordan Ross on the edge, Witt in the middle, DJ Pickett on the outside. How is it for you? What is it like to be surrounded by these guys day in and day out?
13: Oh, man, it's real fun, you know, play just, you know, around those guys who are insane at what they do. You know, they do their 111, they do their job at a very high level, and so it helps you to focus on your own and realize, you know, like, oh, you don't got to worry about that, you don't got to worry about anything else. But it's so much fun to just you know play with those guys and communicating with Whit Weeks and TJ Dottery and Tamarcus Cooley and Deshaun and PJ and DJ, because that's who I see the back seven. So communicating with those guys is, it's always fun, and it's awesome to see them light up when they make a play.
23: It's awesome. I love it. But let's get off the football field for a second. You're Canadian born, am I right?
13: Yep.
23: But grew up in California, played ball in Boise, and now you wind up here in South Louisiana, a little bit all over the place.
0: And a lot like Canada, though, right? Like a lot like it.
13: Man, it's real different.
0: Yeah, I figured that.
23: So on that, what's been the biggest culture shock for you as you've come down here to South Louisiana and Baton Rouge?
13: Really, I mean, it's very similar in terms of how the hospitality is. You know, in Boise, the hospitality was amazing. But here, man, ain't nothing like it. You know, that Southern hospitality is for real. And I appreciate all y'all because, man, it truly is amazing. And at first, it was a little hard transition because, obviously, I got all my friends in Boise and I was there for 3 years. But being here, like, the people just made the place and it's going to be like a home forever.
23: That's what it's all about, right here in Louisiana.
0: Appreciate you coming by. Get after them Saturday. We'll be there right behind you.
13: Appreciate it.
0: All right, everybody, that's going to wrap up this week's show. Thank the Will Helmers, obviously Ty Benefield, Coach Lucas, and Coach Kiffin. We'll be back here next week. Come join us on the Lane Kiffin Show.
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4: Hey, hey, hey. Man, I'll tell you what, after that Lane Kiffin Show, I am even more excited for this weekend's matchup against Ole Miss. Go Tigers! Welcome in and thanks for joining me. Mark Adams here with you on a Thursday night here in the capital city. I got 5 solid hours of rock coming your way. This hour, I got Red Hot Chili Peppers. I got Led Zeppelin. I got some Green Day on the way. They are all lined up and ready to roll. And then we've got the Unauthorized Double Shot coming up just after 8:30 tonight. Hey, did you hear about Metallica's new announcement? They are...